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1: 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Isaac Schumacher coming live once again from Eagles Park and Sleepy Eye for our second elimination game of the Section 2A baseball tournament. Being played today between the winners of our last one that we just called, between the New Ulm Cathedral Greyhounds and the Mankato Loyola Crusaders. It was the Crusaders moving on in a 4-0 victory, capped off by a complete game shutout performance by George Crimmins on the mound, the senior. Lights out, 9 Ks, got 2 RBIs, 1-for-3 at the dish, too. Man, what a brilliant game as he rounds out his high school career. Hoping it's not the last for him, though, for the Crusaders as they march back into battle here as they take on the host site, Sleepy Eye Indians. The Indians, this is no stranger of a ballpark for them here at Eagles Park. This is their home field every single matchup. They've had to be the away team, though, once this tournament, although they are consistently the higher seed among their opponents. They are in the loser's bracket after being no-hit by the number 2 team in the state of Minnesota in single-A baseball, the Medalia Blackhawks. Take Tate Becker. My goodness. The future

0: future SMSU Mustang put on an absolute clinic against this Indian squad on Saturday. And so now, Sleepy Eye trying to battle their way back into the section championship game with a win here today. They will do just that. And then, in hopes of taking down Medalia not once but twice, they are now three wins away from a trip to state. So are the Crusaders, though. Each of these two teams, Sleepy Eye and Mankato Loyola, it's a winner-go-home situation. They win, they're on to Thursday. If they lose, their summer begins. And so, each one trying their best, keep their season alive. Your starters for the Indians, starting off at the dish, designated hitter Jacob Fulmer, pitcher Carter Holla, catcher Carson Eaker, shortstop Caden Klein, second baseman Jackson Sines, right fielder Kian Netsky, first baseman Chase Zufall, center fielder Braden Heiderscheid, left fielder Andon Brown, and at third base today, wearing number 7, Eric Lozano. We're off and running here, and it's Holla on the mound, pitching to the leadoff man for Loyola, Cam Fogle, who had a brilliant game one just now. He got hit by a pitch in the first inning, flew out to left twice, and then grounded out to short, but he made his presence known on the base path and played a mean short. Now he gets a base hit here through the seam in the left side of the infield into left field. It's picked up by Brown, and we're off and running. Leadoff base hit by Fogle, his second time setting the table for his team today. In the first game, he got caught stealing on the very next pitch. We know that Eaker's got a good arm behind the plate. We'll see if Fogle's willing to test it again here. TJ O'Malley, the senior, who is going to be on the mound for the Crusaders in this ball game, pops the first one up foul behind our heads for strike one. I'm noticing my voice is a little bit more raspy than it was game one. I don't know if that's just a little bit of fatigue or if it's from all the food I gobbled down before we began this game too. This bunt is laid down, picked up by Holla, the strong throw to first in time to record the out, but moving to second base, excuse me, is Cam Fogle. Saw quite a bit of small ball from Loyola in that first game. They tried a squeeze play a couple different times. There was actually two sacrifices after following a leadoff double in the sixth that extended their lead from 3-4. So O'Malley does a job, gets some handshakes back in the dugout. Now the sophomore, second baseman number 9, Coben Winter, steps up. Coben struck out twice in his two at-bats in game one. That doesn't seem right. He also got on a base hit. So 1-for-3 so far today is Coben. And now watches strike one at the knees. Winter a bit tall standing in the batter's box. At least 6'3", it seems. That fastball appeared a bit low, but Holla gets the benefit of the call there, and it will be strike one. One strike, man on second, one out. Holla delivers nearly in the exact same spot. This time called a ball, low. 77 degrees, it's 7:30 right on the dot here in Sleepy Eye, Minnesota. Beautiful evening for baseball. What was a bit breezy has now cooled to a soft, gentle wind through the air as the flag rustles through from left to right. Ball two now delivered by Holla. Holla has now pitched 45 and some change of innings this year. He's 6-0 on the mound, trying to stay undefeated on the bump. Has struck out 29 hitters, pitches a lot to contact, has only allowed 5 walks. This one's out into center field, diving for it. Heiderscheid, he's not going to be able to get it. Having to wait for it to drop, though, is Fogle. He'll only gain 1 base on it. It's a nice play by Heiderscheid, ranging over to his left side. Superman dives out there in the right center gap. Jumped to his feet quickly enough to hold Fogle to just one more base on the play. There'll be runners on the corners and one out now. Following 2 hits now of 3 batters for the Crusaders. Winter, 2-for-4 for the day now at the plate. And now the cleanup man, Eddie Engen. Another senior in this potent Loyola order. And this one slowly dribbled to the pitcher. Oh, they got him hung up between home and third. And now taking him out at the plate is Eaker. Contact play was on. Fogle went right away. And he got hung out to dry. That is the last thing you want on a contact play, is to have it dribbled right back to the pitcher. Nice heads-up play by Carter Holla, who thought he was just going to look him back to third. Instead, Fogle just kept on running home. Quick gets it over to Eaker. Gets the tag on. clear as day, out at the plate, and now two outs and two men on, first and second, trying to avoid an early crisis here in the first inning of this ball game. Jackson Kopp, the catcher, sophomore for Loyola, struck out, flew out, and then walked in his three plate appearances in game one. Watches strike one on a fastball across the plate. Looks at second, now delivers. It's a sharply hit ground ball to Klein. It's off his knee. He's going to flip and make the easy play at second and gets the third out of the inning. So a pretty sporadic first half frame in the field for the Indians, but they get out of there conceding no runs on two hits, no errors, and two men left on. Due up for Sleepy Eye, the usual suspects, the designated hitter Jacob Fulmer, pitcher Carter Holla, and Carson Eaker, the catcher, coming up right after this.
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0: 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Isaac Schumacher coming to you live from Eagles Park. Sleepy Eye, Minnesota for game two of today's doubleheader of high school baseball action. Two elimination games in the Section 2A baseball tournament. And game number two now between the Sleepy Eye Indians and the winner of game one, the Mankato Loyola Crusaders. The Crusaders, believe it or not, they actually share a conference title this year with the team awaiting each of these two teams in the championship game, the Medalia Blackhawks. Loyola, one of just two teams to defeat the Blackhawks this year. They ended up splitting in their two regular season matchups. Medalia won game one, 1-0, and then later on in the season, the Crusaders came back and ended up winning a 9-8 slug match against them. And so Both Crusaders and the Blackhawks tie with each other for 9 runs against each other this season. No matter who comes out of this game, it's going to be a thrilling matchup between Medalia and either Sleepy Eye or Mankato Loyola. Sleepy Eye, though, didn't have much juice against Medalia in the section semifinal game. They got no hit. Tate Becker, the senior, 14 strikeouts in a 3-0 complete game shutout no-hitter against what was the 10th best team in the state of Minnesota in single-A baseball at the time. The Indians have now dropped to 14th in the QRF rankings. And Loyola, believe it or not, actually jumped over them. They are now the 12th best team, according to QRF. And again, I have no clue what goes into all of that. It has something to do with schedule strength, how good your wins are versus, you know, how respectable your losses are, something. Whatever. If anyone has any inside knowledge, please email me. I'd love to know. But 2-1's the count. Make it 3-1 now to Jacob Fulmer as we start things off in the home half, the first. And trying to find the strike zone is TJ O'Malley, struggling early. The 3-1 offering is high, ball four, and Jacob Fulmer takes his team-leading 25th walk of the season. Will reach base immediately, and that is a sight for sore eyes for this Indians club that did not see nearly any base runners in their last game. And that'll bring up Carter Holla. Young Holla, the sophomore, been relied upon so much on the bump for his team. Batting second in this order. We'll see if a bunt is on. It is. Lays it down. Tries to at least. Coming in hard from third base was Mason Hannell. He was nearly on top of Hollow there by the time the pitch came across the plate. Maybe a blessing in disguise. I think as fast as Fulmer is, he might have been hung out to dry if it was dribbled down the third baseline. One strike now to Hollow. The look back to first, and Fulmer will dive in back safely, uncontested. No throw was made. And infielder creeping in again. Hollow pulls back the bunt for ball one. Tell you what, I was greatly satisfied with my lunch in between ball games here. I ended up going down and getting a double cheeseburger with some sauerkraut and fries. And I know that there's a lot of German influence in Sleepy Eye. I was still surprised by how good the sauerkraut was. My goodness. This bunt is laid down towards the first baseline. Nicely done by Holla. It's fielded by O'Malley. Flipped over to first for the out. And Fulmer successfully glides into second. It's a good sacrifice for Sleepy Eye. One out here in the first, man on second, and the big boppers, Carson Eaker and Caden Klein, do up next. Eaker had a quiet day at the plate, as well as everyone else in their last game. But he is still leading this team in batting average with a 481 with a 594 on base. And now watches the first pitch high for ball one. I love it. Anytime I get the opportunity to mention it, I will. This is the Mauer Morneau of the Sleepy Eye lineup. Carson Eaker and Caden Klein. What makes it even better is Eaker's a catcher and a left-handed hitter. And so you can tell who he is in the equation, batting third in this order. Watches ball two now. A high curveball at the brim of the helmet. O'Malley still struggling to find the zone. Got a quick out from Holla. Partially because he was giving himself up, but he was able to throw some strikes at bat. Now gets a fastball across the knees to Eaker for strike two. Strike one. 2-1 count. Klein's had a pretty good section tournament. He's on deck. Eaker still trying to open up some good ABs for himself. I haven't seen much solid contact from Meeker. Just as I say that, he rips one into the gap. That one's not going to be caught. It splits the right and center fielder to the wall. Walking into second is Eaker, and gliding into home for the first run of the game is Jacob Fulmer. What can I say, folks? That announcer's jink is still alive and fresh in my back pocket. That ball was scorched. Eaker finally finding a seam. All the way out to the KIA sign. Right below the scoreboard out in right center field. The Indians with an early 1-0 lead, and Caden Klein trying to replicate the process here and trade places with Eaker at second. O'Malley finally finding the zone, but that one was not missed. And that one plunks Klein right in the neck. Don't worry about Klein. He's all right. Hustles to first base without a grimace. That one just kind of floated in there, a curveball that never had much curve. Gets Klein right in the nape of the neck, and that will bring up the freshman, Jackson Sines, to the dish with two men on, first and second, one out. And an already 1-0 ball game for Sleepy Eye. It wouldn't be out of question to see Sines try to maybe lay down a bunt here. The third baseman, Hanel, is playing well into the dirt along third base. No bunt, dribbled. Oh, it looked like it was going to be a fair ball. That one just a couple inches foul down the first baseline. Sines, the lefty, in the box. Just pulled that one a smidge too far right. Seen quite a few hits hugging that line so far today. Game one and two now. Eaker takes a healthy lead off a second. And this one, again, tapped towards first. It's the second baseman now making the play. That's Mason O'Malley. Went 3-for-3 in game one. Played a mean second base. Picks up right where he left off there. Fields it cleanly and rips it over to first for the second out. It does move each runner up another base. Eaker stands on third. Klein on second. And now, Kian Netzke. We'll try to get one more hit to try bring these runners home. The pitch swung on, big swing and a miss. And I could feel the breeze from that swing from up here, from Netsky. He put everything into that one. So O'Malley, once again, able to locate in the zone for strike one. And Netsky clearly ready to go hacking. Misses high with another hanging curveball. Netsky had to duck out of the way to that one for ball one. So just one hit so far this inning, but it was a big one. Carson Eaker ripped a double into the right center gap. Otherwise, it was a walk to Fulmer and a hit by pitch to Klein, the other two base runners in this frame. Now ahead of that fastball, swing and a miss for strike two for Netsky. And O'Malley would gladly take conceding just one run in the first, given how this one's gone. Netsky trying to spoil the fun. This one is off the cap over to first. It's going to be fielded, and the tap on the bag. Goodbye, Beal, to end the inning. And so Netsky able to put it in play, but pretty harmless contact. The Indians get one run in the first off of one hit. No errors. Leave two on. Sleepy Eye with an early 1-0 lead in the rubber match against the Mankato Loyola Crusaders. The winner of this game goes to the section championship game. The loser goes home. We're in for a thriller here. Don't go anywhere. We'll be right back with 678, RJ Beal, Mason O'Malley, and Bram Godfrey due up for Loyola after this.
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0: 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Isaac Schumacher coming to you live once again from Eagle Park in Sleepy Eye, Minnesota, the house that hosted Ruth for this elimination game of the Section 2A tournament. It's game two of our doubleheader here today. We've already played one. Loyola defeated Cathedral to move on and play now the Sleepy Eye Indians, who now have a 1-0 lead after a Carson Eaker one-out double brought home Jacob Fulmer in the first inning. And now dotting two strikes on the outside corner to begin this frame. Carter Holla back in stride, has RJ Beal on the ropes. Holla, again, pitches to a lot of contact, only 29 strikeouts in 45 innings this year. But gets one there for his 30th, caught looking at an outside curveball, and young Holla gets another one. Backwards K in the books, and that'll bring up Mason O'Malley. O'Malley, the designated hitter in this ball game. There's two O'Malleys, believe it or not, TJ and Mason. TJ bats second in the order as a senior. Mason, just a freshman, is batting seventh. But now he drives one out into deep left field. On the chase is Brown, and he makes a nice catch. My goodness, I put my eyes down for 1 second, and O'Malley's already ripping it out to the left field. And he thought that one got down. He did not think that Brown had a chance, but Andon pretty speedy out there. It was a freshman v. freshman battle between O'Malley and, the eighth grader Andon Brown out there. And the eighth grader got the best of the freshman there. That is O'Malley's first putout of the ballgame. He went 3-for-3 in game one with two base hits and a double as a freshman, batting seventh in this order. And I was going to say it before he took his swing, but I'll say it now. This is, believe it or not, the part of the Crusader order that you should be worried about. The bottom three hitters scored all three runs for this team last game. And now this one struck firmly out into center field. It's going to burn Heiderscheid. Three hops into the fence. It's going to be a stand-up double. We'll see if he wants three, and he will hold up in second. with a two-out double for Bram Godfrey. The sophomore playing left field today for the Crusaders. And just like that, the two underclassmen put absolute rides on the baseball, and this one gets down to the fence for a double. Oh, it's a good thing that Andon Brown helped Hala out on that last play, because it'd be a tie ball game and in danger of giving up a lead here with George Crimmins, the pitcher who went the distance for his team in game one, throwing 9 strikeouts en route to a complete game shutout against a pretty good New Ulm Cathedral Greyhound team. He also went 1-for-3 with 2 RBIs, looking for his third of the afternoon here with a base hit. This one struck hard to third, under Lozano's glove, bad bounce, and it's going to bring home a run. The throw is not going to be made as the ball goes underneath Brown's glove in the outfield, and it's a tie ball game. The smooth criminal, George Crimmins, doing it again. His second hit of the evening, his third RBI. Ties this game up in 1 in the second. And both teams trading blows early. And what did I tell you, folks? The bottom of the order doing damage. The 8-man with the double. The 9-man with an RBI base hit. And we're back to the top with Cam Fogle, who still has yet to get a hit today. Excuse me. He led off the game with a base hit. Went 0-for-3 in game 1. 4 hits already for Loyola here in 1 2/3 inning. And the 2-out rally continues. Strike 1 to Fogle. Runner stays put, nearly hits him, and it does. Grace is the back of Fogle's jersey, and number 5 will walk to first. All this action is coming so quickly, I barely have time to write my book. It will bring up T.J. O'Malley. O'Malley laid down a sacrifice bunt in his first plate appearance. And reached base once in the first game off of a walk. Actually reached twice, got a walk and a base hit. And so another dangerous bat at the plate. We already saw what his younger brother could do. And only imagine TJ is due for 1-2. Strike 1. Now the pitch swung on a high chopper towards short. Klein's going to field it. Only 1 play. It's the first, and it will be in time for the third out of the inning. But not until 2 hits bring home 1 run, no errors. And 2 men left on. We're knotted at 1 apiece through 1.5 innings here at Eagles Park. Due up for Sleepy Eye. It will be 7-8-9 in the order. Chase Zufall, Braden Heiderscheid, and Andon Brown coming up after this.
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0: 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Isaac Schumacher on the call from Sleepy Eye, Minnesota, Eagles Park, and it's the Sleepy Eye Indians coming up to hit in the bottom of the second inning in a 1-1 ball game as they try to keep their season alive here as the 3-seed in the Section 2A tournament, taking on the 4-seeded Mankato Loyola Crusaders, as the winner of this matchup will face off against the number one team in the section, second best team in the entire state of Minnesota in single-A baseball, Medelia. Blackhawks. After Carson Eaker smashed a double into right center field in the first inning to bring home, it was Jacob Fulmer, the Crusaders were able to neutralize that run in the top half of the second with a double and a base hit all of their own, just in reverse order. It was 8-9 coming up, and Godfrey with the double and Crimmins with the base hit. And here we are now with a 1-1 count to Chase Soufal, trying to table set the second inning with a base hit of his own. And now watches ball two at the brim of his helmet. 2-1 count to Chase, playing first base today. And the delivery in the dirt for ball three. And now trouble forming. O'Malley allowed the first runner on in the first inning off a walk to Jacob Fulmer, and now in danger of doing it again here to Zufall. This one struck foul towards Nesvold at third base. And the count works full. Big pitch incoming here from TJ O'Malley. And the payoff. This one, line drive into left field. And it's off the chest and falls for a base hit. That one kind of fooled my eyes for a second. Bram Godfrey got to that ball, but it was kind of an awkward play. Again, a line drive hit right at the outfielder. Not an easy play to make, especially as a high schooler. Godfrey, though, kind of dropped to a knee and I think maybe was closer to that ball than he expected to be. Again, Loyola, I mentioned this in game one, they play a pretty shallow outfield. Every single one of those outfielders playing about 10 feet further in than you'd see a normal outfield setup. And Godfrey kind of had that one. I don't know if it was off the bounce. It might have been off the air, off his chest. My eyesight, not great from here. The lights have just turned on. The sun is still out here in Sleepy Eye. But however well you want to draw it up, it will be a hit for Chase Zufall. And he now is on first base as Braden Heiderscheid threatens bunt right away, pulls it back for strike one. Again, Hanel moving way in. He's about 45 feet away from home plate. Make it 20. And now Heiderscheid misses the bunt again. It will be 0-2. So Heiderscheid, known for his bunting abilities, he has a team-high 6 sacrifices throughout the season. Most of them, I'm sure, coming via bunt. But he'll have to swing away now with 2 strikes. Oh, he lays out another bunt. This one is in fair play. Oh, and it's bobbled, and oh, he's going to get on. So how about that? Forget about me. Braden Heiderscheid says, I can do that with 2. Lays it down right back to the pitcher, and O'Malley just fumbles it, unable to pick it up cleanly. Had his eyes on first base as he tried to make the transfer, and Braden Heiderscheid is going to beat that up by a mile. No throw was even made after the fumble. Runners are now on first and second for Sleepy Eye. The 9-man, Andon Brown, comes up, and you can almost guarantee we're going to do it again. Brown with his own set of wheels. The bunt is laid down. There it is. It's a fair ball down the first baseline again. They try to go to third with it. That's not going to be in time. So Brown will reach on a fielder's choice now. And the bases are juiced for Sleepy Eye with Jacob Fulmer, the leadoff man, coming to the plate for a second time. And that trip is going to have to be made here to the mound to talk things over for Loyola. Indians have gotten all 3 base runners on to start this second inning. And just as soon as they took the lead, they gave it up, and they're working their way back to taking it again. I'm getting excited here. I have to take a deep breath. So I got to say, I'm probably going to give an error on the Heiderscheid bunt. E1 there. And then it's a fielder's choice as they decided it was O'Malley, or it was the first baseman that actually made that play to field the ball. R.J. Beal came in, and his momentum was already partially working towards third base when he picked up that ball. And so that was likely, whether it was the easiest play or not, he thought he had a shot at it. But credit to Chase Zufall, man, he was hustling right as soon as that bunt got laid down. And foot first slide, got into third convincingly enough for the umpire to say, yes, that is safe. And from my vantage point, that was the correct call. Zufall beat the throw, and here it is. 0-0 count, no outs, bases loaded, and the leadoff man, Jacob Fulmer, at the plate. The pitch. This one struck. Fly ball out into center field. It's in the gap. And diving for it, unable to make the play. It will fall for a base hit. And now Heiderscheid gets the late wave. He's going to come home. The throw is high. He's in safe. And now moving up and hit base each is Fulmer and Brown. It's a 3-1 ball game, Sleepy Eye. And runners, second and third, still no outs. So laying out for that ball in center field was George Crimmins, the starting pitcher of game one for Loyola. He gave an all-out effort. I think the ball was actually in his glove, but when he fell to the ground, it kind of popped out. And that was just enough to allow Heiderscheid, who was probably standing on second by the time that ball dropped, to get over to third and get the late wave home. And now Carter Holla stands in the box with a two-run lead and two men on in scoring position. Infield drawn in. Corners are. And now a base hit can really blow this game open. Up high, ball two, or ball one, excuse me. So Fulmer will get credit for a base hit. It was a valiant effort by Crimmins out in center. Again, he had the ball in his glove, but as his body hit the ground, too much force jarred that ball loose. And now swung on and fouled straight back into the screen for Holla. So it will be a hit for Fulmer and then a throwing error allowing both runners to move up an extra base on the play. That hasn't been replicated on the scoreboard just yet, but it will be in my book. And now the 1-2. High ball two. Man, what a thrilling first two innings we've had already in this ball game. Each game that these two teams have played against each other has been high scoring, a 9-3 Sleepy Eye win and a 14-9 Mankato Loyola win. Split the season series, and now strike three as Holla swings through that one for the first out of the inning. It will bring up Carson Eaker. Eaker smashed a double into right center, his first at bat. Eventually, or they're just going to put him on here. Yeah, I don't blame him. After watching how he connected on that ball in the first at bat, they're just going to put him on and try to play their cards against Caden Klein. I'm telling you, it doesn't get any easier for Loyola. Klein, as the leadoff or the cleanup hitter for this team, the senior is right behind Eaker in every stat category. Eaker has a .481 batting average. Klein has a .476 batting average. Eaker has a .594 on base percentage. Klein has a .536 on base percentage. He actually leads the team in hits this year with 39. And this one is softly lifted out into right field. I don't know if it's going to be deep enough for a sac fly. It's caught for the second out. They are going to send to the plate as Brown, and he's safe. Unable to corral the ball as it came in. Was the catcher Jackson Kopp. The umpire kind of paused as though he was ready to call Brown out if the ball didn't skip away. In my opinion, Brown was going to be safe either way, but certainly helps that they didn't have to make it close there, and now it's a 4-1 ball game. Klein picks up his 34th RBI of the season. That's a team high. On the sac fly, both runners move up another base, and now Jackson signs with two outs and runners on second and third is trying to bring home two more runs if he can with a base hit. 4-1 ball game, one strike to signs, and O'Malley again just trying to minimize the damage. This one swung on, and oh man, signs is trying to tell the umpire he missed that one completely. But the umpire says he heard a foul tip as that ball went into the backstop. Fulmer was ready to come home on the play, but he'll have to go back to third, and now two strikes to no balls. Signs trying his best to keep this at-bat alive now. And this one is popped up into the air, playable, and it will be T.J. O'Malley coming off the mound to catch that one for out number three. So two base runners are stranded in scoring position for the Indians, but they bring home three runs on three hits, two Loyola errors, and it's a 4-1 ball game in favor of the hometown Sleepy Eye Indians, trying to keep their season alive and give themselves a chance to punch their ticket to the state tournament if they can advance to Thursday to take on Medalia. We're only through two innings here. My goodness, what a thriller we're in for. 4-1 the score as we head to the top of the third. It's Coven Winter, Eddie Engen, and Jackson Kopp. 3-4-5 coming up for Loyola after this.
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0: 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Thanks for tuning in to Jack 97.7 FM, KLGR Radio, Isaac Schumacher from Eagles Park, coming to you live for the elimination game of the Section 2A baseball tournament. We're down to three teams in the section right now. These two playing the Sleepy Eye Indians and the Mankato Loyola Crusaders. Trying to see who will take on the Medalia Blackhawks in the Section 2A championship game. It's strike one delivered by Carter Holla to begin this third inning. Coven Winter, the second baseman, sophomore, who got a base hit in the first inning, stepping up trying to set the table for his team in the third. Now watches two strikes, and it will be an 0-2 count. Gorgeous evening here in Sleepy Eye, 74 degrees, and the gentle wind blowing in from left field towards home plate. This one fouled into the screen. Winter able to just stay alive with that one. Coven has gotten two hits today, one in game one, and began things here in game two with a base hit in the first. Wind up in delivery now from Holla. That curveball in the dirt, a nice little tease on an 0-2 count. Comes set, begins the windup and the 1-2 in the dirt for ball two. So again, Holla not wanting to challenge Winter without having to here, but definitely not wanting to give him a free one either. The 2-2 in the dirt for ball three, in danger of losing him now. Began the count 0-2, even got Winter to foul off an 0-2 pitch, and now three straight balls. The seventh of the at-bat incoming now from Holla. Swung on and fouled straight to the dirt. Winter nearly pulled his head off that swing, but is able to stay on it long enough to stay alive. Each team with four hits now through the first two innings. The difference really has been Loyola with two errors. This one struck over the head of Lozano at third for a base hit. A nice eight-pitch at-bat resulting in his third hit of the day, second of the ball game for Coven Hunt Winter. And Eddie Engen now, the senior, playing right field for the Crusaders, steps up. And something tells me this game is not going to remain low scoring at all. Both teams looking mighty sharp in the box right now. And this one in the dirt for ball one. Eaker able to smother it. No advancement on the base paths for Winter. He'll stay at first.
14: Yeah.
0: Engen leads this team with 27 RBIs for the Crusaders. He had a fairly quiet first game. 0-for-2 in his first at-bats, fly out to center and ground out to second, then walked in his third before getting caught on a putout between second and third. And this one struck into the gap of left center. Heiderscheid will lay out for it. Unable to get in front of it, though. It hits the ground for a base hit. Picked up by Brown, who was backing him up nicely there. And it will be two men on, no outs. As Jackson Kopp now steps up for Loyola. It is an absolute hit parade for each team. And those two runners, that Sleepy Eye was unable to bring home in the second, looking like they might factor in big time here. As we're just a couple hits away from retying this ball game. The catcher, Kopp, a sophomore, batting fifth in this order. We'll see if he lays the bunt down here. No bunt shown. Watches ball one. Outside fastball misses. So we have seen a bit of small ball throughout the day from Loyola, but not wanting to waste one of his better hitters in the middle of the order, it appears, is this Crusaders head coach. And so, no bunt again. Watches ball two. And I think Hollis thinking a little bit too hard up there about the possibilities. Zufall playing about 5 feet in on the infield grass right now. Lozano still back on the dirt. He'll be covering third. Swung on and missed. Big 2-0 hack from Kopp. Not sure that was the best pitch to swing at 2-0, but he offers with a confident swing, and it will be 2-1. No outs, runners on first and second, and a three-run advantage for the Indians. That one just misses the knees. Nicely placed fastball by Hala, but it will be ball three. Just inches away from being a pitcher's pitch. Instead, a big hitter's count now to the high-flying, big-swinging Jackson Kopp. The 3-1 offering. This one, another healthy hack. But this one is fouled straight behind the grandstand. Kopp's on it. Didn't miss that pitch by much, and now the count runs full. A massive payoff pitch incoming from the sophomore, Carter Hala. He comes set, looks to second, and delivers. This one is popped foul over the bleachers along the first base side. Six pitches already, the seventh incoming of this at-bat. Hala has been really tested this inning. Saw an eight-pitch at-bat that ended in a Coven Winter base hit. Gave up another base hit to Engen on the second pitch, and now in a battle with the backstop for the Crusaders. The payoff. This one grounded sharply to Lozano underneath his glove for a base hit. Winter rounds third. He's headed home. There will be no throw to the plate. And three consecutive base hits for Mankato Loyola bring this game within two runs. We've got a 4-2 ball game. Two runners still on base for the Crusaders, and there's still no outs in this inning. And it's an awful time to remind Sleepy Eye faithful that this is the dangerous part of the order coming up for the Crusaders. Kopp will come off and put on the pads and back in the dugout. He's going to be replaced on the base paths by number two, Cody Hala. Unsure if there's any relation between Carter and Cody. A couple Hollas on the field right now. Possibly a battle of the households, but Carter will be more preoccupied with the batter rather than the base runner right now, R.J. Beal, who struck out looking in his first at-bat. Watches strike one as that fastball graces the outside corner. Man, Lozano has had a couple close encounters with some pretty incredible plays over there. Had the range to his left in the last inning, and that just missed that one. Dove to his right in the last at-bat, couldn't field that one. And now a bunt laid down. Hollis going to go to third with it. Oh, and no, and it skips off the dirt into left field. Fielded by Brown, a run will come in to score. And going up 90 more feet is each runner. Into third base is Kopp. Into second is Beal. And a timeout is going to be called by head coach Aaron Nesville. They're going to have to talk things over. This is unraveling quickly for the Indians. Hala got the bunt, tapped right back to him on the mound. It looked like he had enough time to go to third with it. A good throw might have had him, but that one was spiked about a foot in front of Lozano, a real tough hop for anyone to try to field. And Brown ended up having to pick that one up in foul territory along the left field line against the fence. Don't call it a snowball fight just yet, but both teams obviously playing with some noticeable nerves in this high-stakes ball game. Each team just putting on pressure at the plate, and what seemed like a comfortable three-run lead for Sleepy Eye has quickly evaporated here. They lead by one yet, but the leading run for the Crusaders stands on second base, and there's still no outs here in the third. So it will be a fielder's choice that allows Beal to reach, and then the throwing error by Hala is what brings the run home. We do have a pause in the action right now. There was a trip to the mound by Nesvold, but now the runner at third, that is Kopp, slid underneath third base and jarred it loose, and so he had to bring out the shovel to get the base back in the ground. Quick field work is now completed. My goodness, just as I was saying how much Lozano's been tested over there at third base, it was his own pitcher testing him that time on the last play. And so having to go to his left, unable to make it there, went to his right, unable to make the diving stop there, and then trying to make a hard pick off the throw, 0-3, and I'm not trying to pick on Eric Lozano. Each one of those plays has been tough, but he's had this work cut out for him. Hala. Now comes set, still dealing out of the stretch as Mason O'Malley comes to the plate. And this is, by far, if you ask me, the last man you want to see standing in the box if you're Sleepy Eye. 3-for-3 in game one, two base hits and a double for O'Malley, and then struck one out to deep left field, but it was chased down by Andon Brown to record the second out of the second. One of those same hits will bring home the tying run here. This one's lifted out into center field. Heiderscheid converges, and it's going to fall gently into the outfield grass. Coming home to score is number two. That is Cody Hala. And this game is tied. Five hits to open up this inning for the Crusaders, and not a single out has been recorded. It's a 4-4 ball game. Each team has scored one run in the first frame, three runs in the following. And the infield is drawn in once more. A bunt laid down, and Hala will pick it up. Bare hand throw to first in time to record the first out, and that was desperately needed for the Indians. Moving each up into scoring position is number 15, R.J. Beal, and number 8, Mason O'Malley. And it will be left in the hands of George Crimmins, 2-for-4 today, 1-for-1 in this ball game with two base hits this afternoon, 3 RBIs this afternoon already for Crimmins, and another base hit could bring home two more. He's had an absolute masterclass of a showcase so far, and this one swung on and missed. So, let's see here, I gotta fill in my book. A lot's happened. The pitch, high for ball one. So runners on second and third. One out has finally been recorded here off of a 1-3 putout off the sacrifice bunt. The nine hitter in Crimmins at the plate. This one is a shallow pop fly into right field. Oh, no. Playing a deep right field was Netsky. He dives for it, unable to make the play. It's going to fall for a base hit. One run comes home to score. The runners had to tag, and so only be one run coming home. It is the leading run, though, for the Crusaders. The fourth of the inning, the fifth of the ball game, and going into second off of a bloop double down the right field line is George Crimmins. His second RBI of the ball game, his fourth of the day. Have yourself an evening, George Crimmins. threw a complete game shutout on the mound for the win against the Greyhounds, and now has two of the five runs for his team here in this young ball game. Still only in the third inning. And it's 5-4 in favor of Loyola. One out and runners still on second and third, just trading places with each other, and now getting plunked for the third time today, Cam Fogle. And I don't know if opposing teams just don't like this kid, or if he's creeping up in the box or what. He's got a magnet in his pocket. He is getting hit by baseballs. So the bases are loaded. Still one out. 5-4 ball game in favor of Loyola. And 2-3-4 are coming up for the Crusaders. TJ O'Malley now steps in. Had a sacrifice bunt in his first plate appearance. Grounded out to short in a second. And boy, could the Indians use a ground ball right now. This one is flown out of play over the bleachers down the first baseline. This would be the ninth batter of the inning here, stepping to the plate for Mankato Loyola. Coven Winter began this inning. He stands on deck. And this is fouled away for strike two. Holla now working out of the windup. Will have room to play here on this next pitch. Really trying to get an out on a punch out if he can. And this one's going to be a line drive into right field. Netsky sits back on it, catches it for the second out. Tagging on the fly ball and coming home to score is number 8. It sure looked like they had a back pick on that play over at second. So a little bit to recap here. Coming in to score on the play on the sacrifice fly was Mason O'Malley. It was cut off by Zufall, and Zufall ended up throwing home. They didn't have much of a play. And when Eaker caught the ball, Crimmins on second base saw the ball went home and thought about going to third and quickly threw on the brakes and got back into second. But Eaker noticed how far he was off of second base, threw down to second, and they nearly had him on a back pick, and it sure looked from my vantage point like they did. But the field ump calls him safe. And so another run comes home to score for the Crusaders. It's now a 6-4 ball game. Five runs have been put up in this third inning off of six hits. And now the man that started this frame, Coven Winter, steps up once again. Started this off with a base hit. Came home to score. Has another runner in scoring position here. Two men on, two out. Looking for his third hit of the ball game. Second of the inning. And it's ball one, issued by Holla. So, man, every single fielder, it seems like, for each team has been tested here in this ball game. And there we go. You can see, and this one's hit towards third. Lozano sits on it, and he will have a foot on the peg. What? My goodness. So, no, I got to say, that's an excellent play by Lozano. He had the ball in one hand, and the glove was caressing the base with the other. And so they're going to call that a force out because, oh, no, what? Now they're calling him safe? So I could be wrong about this, but I believe as long as Lozano's hand was touching third, it didn't matter if the ball was in that hand or not. He had the ball secured with his bare hand, with his throwing hand, and the glove was on third base. But they're going to call the runner safe here. And I'm going to want a further explanation on that because, in my opinion, the glove is a body part, and if the glove is touching the base, that should count as a force out. And the umpire originally ruled him out, and now everyone from Sleepy Eye here is up in arms over the call, and I can't blame him. An awkward play for Lozano. He had one to his left, one to his right. This one was hit right between his legs, and it kicked away from him. And now a line drive into center. Heideschein will sit on it, leaping and making the final out of the inning. Let's all just take a deep breath. My goodness. That inning had already began to unravel for Sleepy Eye. A very crooked number put up by the Crusaders. 5 in the third. It's a 6-4 ball game. Those two runs that Sleepy Eye left on base in the bottom of the second really showing to mean something here right now. As Head coach Aaron Nesville tries to re-corral the troops. They're in a huddle outside the dugout before they go to the plate here in the third.

0: over his head. 5 runs on 6 hits, 1 error and 3 men left on base. It's a 6-4 ball game, and the Sleepy Eye Indians, with their season on the line, are coming back from behind now in this ball game. We're only through 2.5 innings. I'm not even sure if I'm going to have enough time to send you off to commercial break. I'm just going to stay with you here. It's Kian Netzke, Chase Zufall, and Braden Heiderscheid due up for the Indians as the throw goes down to second. We're about ready to throw our first pitch here. I'm still trying to get caught up in my book. I don't know what to tell you. I guess it's going to be an E5 that allowed Coven to get on first base there. And then a line out to center for the third out. Oh, man, I'm just trying to catch my breath. This has been an absolutely whirlwind of a ball game so far. What more could you ask for? Beautiful evening, and that's about the only thing keeping us all composed right now. Netzke steps in, and the deal from O'Malley. This one, line drive out to left field, and it will be made for the catch. Dropping down to his knees and making a diving play out in left field is Bram Godfrey. And for every ball that seemed like it found the seam for the Crusaders, the Indians are just praying for open grass right now because they keep finding the glove of every outfielder there for Loyola. So it'll be a line drive put out for the first out of the inning here in the bottom half of the third. And Chase Zufall, who got a leadoff base hit in the second, will try to set the table here with one out in the third. Indians nearly hit around their order in the second inning. It was Netzke, the only one that was unable to come to the plate in that frame. Loyola hit 10 batters in the top of the third. And now Chase Zufall watches the first 3 pitches for balls. O'Malley just trying to get me over fastball here, and it will for a 3-1 count. I still want an explanation on that play at third. It made zero sense to me. Chase now lifts one foul over our heads for strike two. I know I gotta move on in this ball game, but I'm still preoccupied with what happened in the top half of that third inning. Shell-shocking events. And now Chase lifts one. It will probably be a foul ball, but well playable for the third baseman, Hamill. And he will catch it for the second out of the inning. And so Chase Zufall, after beginning the count with 3-0, falls back behind into a full count and then pops out for the second out of the inning, 2-3. So Braden Heiderscheid will step up, trying to extend this third inning for the Indians in hopes of avoiding putting up the first goose egg of the ball game in the score column for him. And we'll try to lay down a drag bunt on the first pitch. Misses for strike one. O'Malley delivers a fastball, missing outside for ball one. So Heiderscheid reached base on an error by O'Malley when he laid down what was a sacrifice bunt. And now this one towards third base takes a hop right into the glove of Hanel, and he throws a strong one over to first for the third out of the inning. And so the Indians go down 1-2-3 in the third, and the score remains 6-4 in favor of Mankato Loyola through the first 3 innings of this Section 2A elimination game. The winner will advance to take on the Medalia Blackhawks in the section championship. But we got a lot more baseball to play before then. We're not even halfway through, and this game already feels like a lifetime. We're going to be right back after the break. Due up for the Crusaders. 5-6-7 in the order. Jackson Kopp, R.J. Beal, and Mason O'Malley. Right after this.
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1: 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We're rocking and rolling here already in the fourth inning. Holla delivers strike one to the five hitter in this Crusaders order. It's Jackson Kopp leading things off. Kopp reached on a base hit in the third inning, and we'll try to begin things here with another one for the Crusaders in the fourth. This ball is in the dirt for ball two by Holla. I did get an explanation from one of the fans here on that situation at third base in the top of the third. The official ruling was that the umpires reversed the out call because Lozano had an empty glove touching third base on the play. He had the baseball in his throwing hand, his right hand. His glove was on third base, making contact to try to make the force out. In my humble opinion, I think the umpires got it wrong because that should have been a force out. I don't know the exact ruling of it, but if the glove counts as a body part, that should have been an out. And it will be a strike three looking as Holla bends a curveball in the upper half of the zone, gets Kopp watching, and R.J. Beal will step to the plate. So Beal struck out looking in his first at-bat, reached on a fielder's choice in the third inning in the second at-bat, now watches ball one here to begin things in the fourth. It was an absolute hit parade, however you want to draw it up, for Loyola. The scoreboard says they got seven hits. I ended up putting them down for six hits in that frame. However you want to draw it up, though, it was an absolute masterclass. I lost track of who even got the hits. Let's see here. It was Crimmins got a double. O'Malley also got a base hit or a fielder's choice there. So it might be even less than six hits that they got that inning. But now dialing in strike two is Holla. So a 1-2 count, one out, no men on. And watching one of the dirt for ball two is Beal. Holla enters the windup, the 2-2 pitch, and that one misses the glove of Eaker. It might have had a chance for a called strike on the outer half, but watching it for ball three, once again is Beal, and the count has worked full. The payoff pitch. Struck to third, Lozano, tough hop, takes it right off the fringe of the grass, ends up bouncing into the glove of Klein, but not enough time to try to get the runner out at first. Man, I don't think there's been an easy play this entire game for Eric Lozano. And I'm sure he's just feeling sick to his stomach right now over there at third base. That was a wicked hop off the fringe of the grass and the dirt. And he had to take that one off the chest. It ends up going off the heel of his glove. They're going to count it as an error, so I suppose I'll write it down as one as well. Again, I really don't want to give Lozano more of a hard time than he's already had. He's had quite a few balls hit to him over at third base, and just none of them have gone his way. Ball one now issued to Mason O'Malley. O'Malley watches ball two now as a fastball goes above the zone. So the Indians just trying to minimize the damage as much as they can. It's easier said than done. These have been some hard-hit balls by Mankato Loyola. And now the back pick by Eaker. Nearly had him. Zufall puts his heads on his hat. He really thought that they had him there. It will be ball three as Beal slides safely back feet first into first. And ball four. Inside fastball misses. And now runners on first and second, one out. And again, this might be the bottom of the lineup, but this is the meat of the order as it's been working today for Loyola. A lot of solid hitting from 7, 8, 9, and now the 8 hitter, Bram Godfrey, who got a double in the second inning, reached on a fielder's choice in the third, tries to step up and reach base for the third time this ball game. Ball one now in the dirt by Holla. Again, Holla has not had to deal with this much trouble on the mound this season. I don't think he's ever allowed an inning like he did in the third with a 2.7 ERA for this season. He's been undefeated on the bump This is a bit of an anomaly. And as he issues ball two in the dirt, I think that head coach Aaron Neswell can feel his pitcher is a bit rattled right now. He will call timeout, and the infield will converge for a meeting on the mound. So, again, Hala has been entrusted so much this season to be a slinger for his team. On the mound, he's just a sophomore. And in a big situation here. Season on the line, they took a three-run lead into the third inning and ended up leaving the third inning down by two. And so any team, really, would be rattled coming out of that situation. And Hala just trying to recompose himself and throw a strike here, in danger of walking two straight hitters. And does catch the top half of the zone there with a fastball to Godfrey for strike one. Runners on first and second, one out. 2-1 count. Godfrey, the eight hitter, at the plate. The pitch swung on a miss for strike two. Just powers by a fastball. And it will be 2-2. Big pitch incoming with George Crimmins, the hot stick on deck, in the dirt, ball three. Now, if this ain't a payoff pitch, I don't know what is. Crimmins already 2-for-2 at the plate today. Four hits this afternoon with four RBIs. The payoff from Hala. Swung on a miss for strike three. A massive put out by Carter Hala for out number two. It's his third of the ball game, second punch out of the inning. But job is not quite done, having to deal now with number four, the center fielder senior, George Crimmins. If this turns out to be Crimmins' last day of baseball in high school uniform, he's already paid dividends. This one lined out to center. Heiderscheid has it measured and will catch it for the third out. One pitch and an out. That will do it for the third inning. No runs on, no hits, no errors, one error, sorry, and two men left on base for the Crusaders in the fourth. A crucial goose egg put up on the scoreboard for the Indians against Loyola in that fourth inning. Your Wellborg Ford scoreboard update. We're halfway through this elimination game in the Section 2A tournament. It is 6-4 in favor of Mankato Loyola as the Sleepy Eye Indians come up in the home half trying to creep in and diminish this deficit. It will be 9 top. Andon Brown, Jacob Fulmer, and Carter Hala due up after this.
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1: 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Thank you to all of our sponsors for helping bring... Oh! Whoa, okay, sorry. Sorry for the spit take. The sprinklers just came on in the infield here at Eagles Park. I don't know if that was intentional or not. It kind of looked like head coach Aaron Neswell was over there working some magic. It sure caught me off guard, though. I don't know if any of the players were expecting that either. Some of them might have gotten a little Wisconsin Dells advertisement going there. But where was I? We're just about to enter the home half of the fourth inning. And very interesting move has just been made. Well, first of all, big thanks to all of our sponsors. Thanks for bringing local sports to the KLGR airwaves. Could not do this, bring you all this playoff action without all of your love and support. So please, go out and support our sponsors the way they support us. They deserve it. That said, the sprinklers just came on. It looks like a Wisconsin Dells commercial here at Eagles Park. On the mound now, there's a pitching change, and kind of an unexpected one. Coming back onto the mound for the second time today is the senior George Crimmins, who threw a complete game shutout with 9 Ks against the New Ulm Cathedral Greyhounds to get the Crusaders into this game against the Indians. He will now be asked, I'm guessing, to maybe take this game the rest of the way. And I'm unsure of the whole pitch count rules here, but I'm guessing the head coach for Loyola figures, well, he's not going to be good to go for Thursday if we get there. And so we're just going to take him as far as we can here today before he gets too stiff. And so that's what they're going to do. The baby blue and pink glove is back on the bump for Loyola. And again, I wish I had an update for you as far as like how many pitches he's allowed to go here. He takes a quick break from his warm-ups just to get a drink of Powerade before he gets back on the hill. But the sprinklers were just there must have been some dry dirt out there. I'm not sure what the whole situation was there. We've seen quite a bit of oddities already in this ball game. Add that one to the list. We're just about to start the inning now as Crimmins finishes up his warm-up pitches. It will be Andon Brown stepping to the plate to begin things for the Indians in the fourth. And what we're hoping here for Sleepy Eye to be a table setter. With the nine hitter coming up, if he's able to get on, it would really be a spark plug here for the Sleepy Eye team as the top of the order comes back up. And I'm unsure if the Indians have seen Crimmins pitch yet this year, given the scores from their first two ball games against each other. It's hard for me to imagine Crimmins had anything to do with that because Sleepy Eye scored 9 runs in each of those first two ball games against Loyola. They won one of them 9-3. They lost the other 14-9. And based on what I saw from Crimmins earlier this afternoon, I don't know if he was a part of either of those 9 spots. So if this is the first time that Sleepy Eye gets to see him, they're in for a treat. I mean that sarcastically. We'll see how much he has left in the tank, though, after pitching all 7 innings of the game, first game. That was an awfully long warm-up that he had to get back into the shape of things. And we'll finally have the throw down to second here. Coming off of the sprinkler break, the pitching change, the crazy 5 spot in the third, the broken play at third base with Lozano's empty glove, and I don't know. It's going to be a crazy recap, however you want to draw it up. The sun has just started to begin to set here at Eagles Park. The lights are on as a beautiful dusk evening graces the skylines of Sleepy Eye. 73 degrees out. The wind still slightly blowing from left down to home plate, and ball one has been issued to Andon Brown, the eighth grader. And watching ball two high and inside. Brown just trying to get on any way he can here. Down 2 runs, every runner counts at this point for the Indians. That one catches the knees, a nice frame there by Kopp, as everyone here from Sleepy Eye is up in arms about that one. The 2-1 from Crimmins. Swung on a missed, high fastball, gets a chase from Brown. Might have caught the zone, but Brown with an awkward swing through that one. Neutralizes the count at 2-2. Working out of the stretch, Crimmins sets and delivers. This one's chopped towards short. Brown's got some wheels. We'll see if he can beat it out. Not quite, as the throw gets there in time. It was Fogle setting his feet and delivering a bullet over to his first baseman, Beal, for the first out of the inning. And Brown goes down on a 6-3 putout. And that will bring Jacob Fulmer back to the plate. He's reached twice already in this ball game. Came home to score after beginning the game with a leadoff walk. And then got a base hit in his second plate appearance in the second. Watches strike one here. Grimmins, if there was any rust, it looks like he's already shaking it off. And now a high-velocity fastball misses up above the zone for ball one. Grimmins almost looking like Verlander on the mound right now. His velo keeps getting higher the more he works. And now Fulmer swings through that one for strike two. Again, 9 strikeouts for Grimmins in game one. If he's able to retire Fulmer here on strikes, it will be his 10th of the day. 1-2. Swung on and tapped foul. Nice hands there by Fulmer, able to stay back on that pitch and spoil a curveball that was working towards the dirt. Carter Hall on deck, hoping to come up with a base runner. The 1-2 from Grimmins. High fastball. Great job by Fulmer to lay off that one. That is an extremely tough pitch to spit at. Right at the eyes. I've seen Fulmer chase those throughout this tournament. But it'll be a 2-2 now. And the pitch. That one struck out into left field. It's going to hang in the air, though, and it is caught for the second out by Bram Godfrey. Both the corner outfielders for Loyola have seen quite a few balls hit their way today, and nothing has landed. Godfrey's had to come in, go to his left, go to his right, drop to a knee. He's caught everything out to him and left. And Eddie Engen's done an equally as impressive job out and right in the few that he's had. Holla now watches ball one. So that was a line out to left field, an L7 for out number two. And now Holla, who remains the pitcher here, now chops one to third. That one corralled, the throw to first in time, and another 1-2-3 inning. Down go the Indians. So some shaky defense from each team early on in this ball game, each with two errors through four innings, but the gloves have really shown up for Loyola through the past couple frames. They have been able to keep Sleepy Eye off the scoreboard after allowing 4 runs through 2 innings. 2 goose eggs have gone up now in the third and fourth for Sleepy Eye. And we head quickly to the top of the fifth inning with Mankato Loyola leading by 2 runs and now have 9 top due up in the order. Grimmins ended the last frame, and so it will be the top. Cam Fogle, TJ O'Malley, and Coven Winter stepping up to hit. After the break.
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1: 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It's Mankato Loyola and the Sleepy Eye Indians facing off in a win-or-go-home elimination game. The winner of this game will advance to the section championship to take on the Medalia Blackhawks, the second-best team in single-A state baseball. An 0-1 count now as Cam Fogle, the leadoff hitter for the Crusaders, steps to the plate to lead things off here in the fifth. Strike two. Fastball felt high. And Holla, who returns to the mound for a fifth frame, is quickly up in this count with room to play. The 0-2 offering Oh, that catches a lot of the plate. Struck out into right field, but into the glove of Kianetsky out in right field. Steps just a couple paces over to his right side and squeezes that one for the first out of the inning. And so a nice piece there by Fogle, especially with two strikes on him. But he does line out for the first out of the inning. T.J. O'Malley now steps into the box for his fourth time today. He got a sack bunt in the first, grounded out to short, and then flew out to right in his first three plate appearances. Now a grounder right back into the glove of Eric Halla, and he is going to win the foot race. Doesn't even bother throwing it over to Zufall. Just scampers over to tag first himself for an unassisted ground out. So three pitches, two outs, and now he'll have to go through Coven Winter, who has two hits and reached on all three of his plate appearances in this ball game. Base hit in the first, base hit in the second, base hit in the third, came around to score and then reached on an error. Also in the third, reached base twice in the third inning, and now swings through a spinner in the dirt for strike one. My oh my, what a 1-2-3 inning would do for Eric Halla if he's able to get out of here unscathed against Winter. And that pitch, again, right between the knees and the belt, fastball outer half for strike two. So Halla, again, with some room to play here. No balls, two strikes, no one on, two out. And a curveball out and away in the dirt for ball one. Coven as a sophomore has been absolutely electric today at the plate. Reached on a hit in game number one as well. And I almost picked the worst time to look down at my book because a foul ball just went right over her heads in the booth. One, two count. It remains to Winter. And the delivery. This one again fouled back above our heads into the parking lot. Hopefully that's not too much carnage out there. Haven't heard any car alarms go off yet today. 1-2 count. No one on. And the pitch. Swung on and missed. Another curveball. Outer half of the plate gets Winter chasing. That is Halla's 1-2-3-4 fourth punch out of the evening. And down go the Crusaders in order. That is as big as it gets for Carter Halla on the mound. A 1-2-3 inning against 1-2-3 in the batting order for Loyola. After an adventurous first three innings, each team has gone down without striking any contact, really, throughout the last two frames. We head to the home half of the fifth. The score remains 6-4 in favor of the Crusaders. Due up. For the Indians, it will be 3-4-5 in the order. Carson Eaker, Caden Klein, and Jackson Sines will get their crack at George Crimmins coming up after this.
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1: 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Thank you to all of our sponsors as we enter the home half of the fifth inning here. It is the Big Boppers, Carson Eaker and Caden Klein, starting things off for the Indians. And Eaker threatens to bunt there. The drag play was on. He just misses it. It will be strike one. Not many times in the ball game you would expect to have your three hitter who laced a double in his first at bat to be trying to drop down a drag bunt in his third at bat. But that is the effect that George Crimmins has on most hitters. Eli Anderson laid down a bunt in the last game for Cathedral, ended up getting on with a base hit. Anderson bats third in the order for his team, and now the three hitter for the Indians is down 0-2 after watching another fastball come across the plate. So the bunt is certainly off now. And that pitch hits the inside corner as Eaker shakes his head and heads back to the dugout. He respectfully disagrees, but it won't matter for anyone in the blue and gold. That's out number one and a massive put out there as the biggest hitter in this Sleepy Eye order goes down on three pitches. Caden Klein is not too far behind Eaker as far as that pedigree goes, though. He'll have his crack now. Missing high with a fastball for ball one. And let me tell you, I'm not exaggerating when I say that Crimmins seems to have ramped up in velocity in the second game after game one. When I give him comparisons to Justin Verlander, that's what I mean. It seems like good old Verlander always bumped that 93-mile-per-hour fastball to 96, 97 the farther he went along in the ball game, and now this one's lifted out into right field, chasing it down into the corner as Engin, and he catches that one along the right field foul line for out number two. And so, a three-pitch strikeout and a quick fly out to right put away the 3-4 hitters. And that looks like that will be the end of the run for Crimmins on the mound. And so, that was expected. We knew that after pitching seven innings, he was limited in his pitch count. And so, likely hitting that 120 mark or whatever it may be for the day is George Crimmins. He rejoins the outfield now as number two in electric blue. That is the sophomore, Cody Holla, coming into the ballgame. The southpaw will be relieving Crimmins. And now we have two sophomores named Holla pitching for each team. And I'm unsure if there's any relation between Cody and Carter. But other than the side of the mound that they throw on, they sure look pretty similar on the mound. So, no stats to bring you for this Holla. But certainly must be trusted by this Loyola team if he's coming in a key situation such as this one as a sophomore. And again, availability has a lot to do with it this late into the tournament. You kind of throw anyone out on the mound that you can. But as he starts warming up here, seems to go he's got a pretty decent mix, and throwing out of that left arm slot certainly will give the next batter, left-handed hitter Jackson Sines, his own challenge as he comes up with two outs and no men on, trying to get something going for the Indians. After beginning this ball game with four runs through the first two innings, they had two more runners on in scoring position with less than two outs in the second, but were unable to bring home either of those two runners to score. And that was with, I believe, the heart of their order up. It was. Caden Klein ended up flying out to right. That was a sac fly that brought home a run. And then Jackson Sines popped out to the pitcher to end the inning. And so Sines, still looking for his first hit of the evening, grounded out to second and popped out to the pitcher in his first two at-bats. Kian Netzke awaits on deck, hoping for an opportunity in the fifth. But we'll get to see now what Cody Holla's made of. And no, I'm not misspeaking. This is Cody Holla of Loyola, not Carter Holla of Sleepy Eye, on the mound for the blue and gold, and missing down low with a fastball for ball one. Sines digs in, out of the windup, and the 1-0. Swings at a high fastball. That one was above the brim of the helmet. And I'm sure Jackson wishes he had that one back. Don't want to give Loyola any more help than they need. And now the 1-1. That one hits the top end of the zone. And Sines is going to really have to reset and gather himself here because he was not shaking his head. He disagreed with the call after swinging through a high fastball. It's now a 1-2 count. Missing in the dirt now for ball two. Sines just a freshman. But he's entrusted with a pretty big spot in this batting order for the Indians, batting fifth. 2-2 count, two outs, no one on. And the pitch. That one misses inside. Boy, that awfully, it did not miss by much. Everyone for Loyola kind of has their hands on their hips now. They thought that one was worthy of strike three, but instead it will be a full count. And now the payoff pitch. And that one is strike three, catching the outside corner. Sines again shaking his head and laughing at that call as he heads back to the dugout. But after the missed inside corner, I think that outside corner had more than enough grace to be called strike three. And so, 1-2-3 for the third inning in a row, go the Indians. And the nerves are definitely starting to set in for this team. They seemed awfully composed through the first few frames, but after giving up that five-run third inning, it just hasn't looked the same for them at the plate. The urgency, clearly there, but the composure, just trying to regather themselves still. So we'll head to the sixth. It will be 4-5-6 in the Crusader order. Eddie Engen, Jackson Kopp, and RJ Beal due up after this.
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1: 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KLGR Radio, Isaac Schumacher from Eagles Park, Sleepy Eye, Minnesota. The sun has officially set here as the lights are in full bloom. And coming up to the plate is the four-hitter for the Crusaders, Eddie Engen. Got on base off of fielder's choice in his first at-bat, base hit in the third, and then a line out to center in the fourth. Flew out to center, grounded out to second, and then reached base on a walk in the first game. And so still looking for another opportunity to get on base. He grounds out to second here as Sines moves to his right, up the middle of the infield, fields it, and a strong throw over to Zufall for the first out of the inning. 4-3 put out. And now for Hala, after having troublesome couple innings early on, has now retired the last six batters in order that he's seen. Eaker has to adjust the catching gear just a bit, so a pause in the action before Jackson Kopp steps in the box. Kopp reached on a fielder's choice in his first at-bat, got a base hit in the third, and struck out looking in the fourth. And delivering strike one is Carter Hala. Again, two Halas now on the mound for each team today. Carter for Sleepy Eye, Cody for Loyola, excuse me. Carter throws from the left, or Carter throws from the right side, Cody from the left. Unsure if there's any relation between the two Halas, but a fun coincidence here in this section elimination game. 2-1 now the count. And this one, line into right center field. Netsky retreats and will catch it, ranging to his right to make the play right in front of the 333 sign. So two outs now, quickly in the sixth. Each team been really struggling to find base runners these last couple frames. After a very, very eventful first 2.5 innings, the last 2.5 have been awfully quiet. Goose eggs all across the scoreboard, and now strike one delivered by Hala to RJ Beal. And now this one is fouled, might stay in play. It will reach the seats for strike two. Beal struck out looking at his first at-bat, reached on a fielder's choice in the third, and then reached on an error in the fourth. Quite a few fielder's choices in this ball game. I wish I had a photographic memory to bring you everything that happened in that third inning. And another liner out to right field. Netsky has stayed awfully busy. Didn't have to move too much for that one, though, and will catch it. Standing still for the third out. Another 1-2 free frame for Hala. Since allowing Mason O'Malley to reach in the fourth inning, it has been 8 up, 8 down for the sophomore. Hala on the bump. And we'll see if he's asked to go out there for a seventh. But until then, Sleepy Eye has some work to do. Six outs before their season may come to an end. They need two runs to keep it going. Three to win it. As it stands, due up for the Indians. It is 6-7-8 in the order. Kian Netsky, Chase Zufall, and Braden Heiderscheid coming up. Do not go anywhere. We have a thrilling baseball game, and it's wrapping up soon. Stay tuned.
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1: 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We're live from Eagles Park. I'm Isaac Schumacher, and you are tuning in for the tail end of the Section 2A elimination game between the Mankato Loyola Crusaders and the Sleepy Eye Indians. What began as a 1-0 lead for the Indians through one inning grew to a 4-1 lead after Loyola scored an equalizer in the second and the Indians scored three, put up a crooked number in the home half of the inning, but then came roaring back, did Loyola, punching six hits in the third, five runs, taking a 2-run lead, and it stayed like that all the way now until the bottom of the sixth, where we're at right now. And it is junior Kian Netsky stepping into the box and now fouling this one off of the bleachers and rolling on top of the Sleepy Eye dugout over towards a fan of all, to our right for strike one. Netsky today has grounded out to first and lined out to left, looking for his first hit of the ball game now with a 1-1 count. Missing up high for ball two is Cody Hala. I'll say it again because it's a fun coincidence. There are two Halas pitching right now. Cody Hala for the Crusaders and Carter Hala for the Indians. Again, no clue if there's any relation between the two, but they're both sophomores. Cody throws left-handed, Carter from the right side, and now a 3-1 count as that ball is in the dirt. Netsky just trying to be a table setter for his team. I'm sure he wouldn't mind being walked here. 3-1. Misses high for ball four. And the table is set here in the home half of the sixth for the Indians. The tie and run walks the plate in the form of Chase Zufall. Zufall got a base hit in the second and then popped out to third in the third inning. After getting up in the count 3-0, ended up falling into a full count and then popping out to third. And so, trying to replicate that first at-bat with a base hit here. Infield drawn in, expecting a bunt, and he swings away. And Hanel will just walk on back to third base. He would have taken that one in the teeth if Zufall got a hold of it. But it will be strike one now. With Hala on the mound as a lefty. Unsure if Netsky will test any move to second base here, and now missing up and away for ball one on a curveball is Hala. 1-1 count, no outs. Man on first, the bottom of the Sleepy Eye order, trying to bring it back up to the top here in the sixth. That one is poked at, foul. Zufall tried to check his swing, but the bat head ended up coming down and tapping that ball into the air. No play was able to be made by anyone on the Crusader defense. It gently falls into the foul ground area in front of the Sleepy Eye dugout for strike number two. And so a 1-2 count. The junior Zufel. The pitch. And that one is a foul ball is what they'll call. That one looked like it was over the plate, but it ended up jamming Chase inside. And again, just kind of throwing his wrists at it. It might have even gotten a piece of his hand, but it will be called a foul ball on the swing. Or half swing, if you will. Count remains 1-2. Set is Holla. It'll throw over to first, diving back in safely is Netsky. A bit of a hezzy move there by number 2 in blue and gold. But Netsky wasn't playing too far off the first base. Able to flop back in safely. And now we'll deliver home. 1-2, swung on and missed by Chase. And there's the first out of the inning for Loyola. One down, one man on, and the junior, Braden Heiderschei, will step up to the plate. Heiderschei, no stranger of bunting in a situation like this, but I think he'd rather take a base runner than move him over. He does bunt, though. That was a bizarre bunt, and it's bobbled by the third baseman. He's going to reach. My goodness, I don't even know how to describe that one. It almost looked like Heiderschei bunted that one through his own arms, somehow avoided making contact with his body. It only went a couple feet in front of home plate. The third baseman, Mason Hanel, was again playing about 30 feet from home plate on the play. He got it. He got to it immediately, but he wasn't able to field it cleanly. And the speedster Heiderschei, that was all he needed to get to first base. So what could have been easily a disaster for Sleepy Eye, it was an awkward play, an awkward bunt. Heiderscheid's laughing at himself over at first base as he kind of replays how that bunt went. I don't blame him. I don't even know what happened there. He somehow was able to lay it down. That ball was right in on his fists. And not only was he able to hit it fair, but he was able to avoid making any contact with it coming out of the box. And so now two men are on, one out, and the nine hitter, Andon Brown, steps into the box. High stakes, incredibly entertaining baseball between two teams that have each been in the top 10 of single A state throughout the regular season. Loyola currently ranked 12th, Sleepy Eye currently ranked 14th. After being no-hit by Medalia, they were 10th going into that ball game. And now the 8th grader, Andon Brown, he'll throw down the bunt attempt, but he'll pull back and watch the pitch for strike one. So Hanel was playing in the infield dirt that time. He had abandoned his positioning on the grass for this at-bat, not expecting the bunt. He'll remain on the dirt now after seeing bunt. And it is instead the first baseman creeping up on the grass. As a swing comes, Brown lifts one out to deep left field. It's over the head. Are they going to catch it? No, it's down for a base hit. It's going to be station-to-station baseball. They're holding them right at third is Netsky. And the eighth grader, Andon Brown, puts the left fielder Godfrey in a blender out in left field. He had to turn around once to his left, again to his right. By the time the ball reached him, it was on his cuffs, and he drops it. Will be called an error on the scoreboard. I'm going to give credit for a hit to the eighth grader. That one was struck to the warning track. Well over the head of Godfrey, who's been playing a very good left field this entire ball game, and the bases are loaded with one out for the leadoff man. Jacob Fulmer, the junior, in the box, and the pitch. Outside ball one. Here we go. One ball, one out, and the base is loaded. Fulmer pops it up, and it should reach the seats. Out of play for strike one. Went after a high fastball that time and wasn't able to get his hands on top of it. Kind of a dangerous swing there. If you're Jacob, you take a sack fly, I'm sure of it, but you'd rather try to get one in your wheelhouse here. You don't want to risk a pop out for an infield fly rule right now. 1-1 count. The base is loaded full of Indians. Down by two, the tying run on second, leading run on first. And ball inside. So this inning began with a leadoff walk, five-pitch walk to Kian Netzke. Jay Zufall went down swinging. Braden Heiderscheid laid down the awkwardest bunt I've ever seen that ended up being a reaching on an air. And then the eighth grader, Andon Brown, launched a fly ball out into left field. And it was Godfrey, unable to get situated underneath of it. It bounced off his glove down for a base hit. That's how we get here. And now a 3-1 count to the leadoff man, Jacob Fulmer, the pitch. Down low, ball four. He takes his base and the carousel begins. Netzke comes home to score on the play. Each runner moves up 90 feet. And now Carter Holla will have a chance to tie this ball game up. And we're going to have a pitching change. And so we will not have a Holla v. Holla matchup, much to the chagrin of this broadcaster, I'm afraid. But it will be number eight. That is Mason O'Malley. Another underclassman, the freshman Mason O'Malley, taking the bump for the Crusaders. Yeah, I just need a second, folks, just to regather myself and color in my book right now. I'm trying to account for everything that's happened. An error by third. All right, so a recap of the inning so far for the Indians. They came in to the bottom of the sixth, down two runs, and having gone nine up, nine down in the last three innings at the plate. That followed what was a first two innings for them that were absolutely electric, scoring one in the first, three in the second. They actually abandoned two runners in scoring position to end that second inning. And then, like I said, conceded five runs in the top half of the third to Loyola. They went into the third with a three-run lead. They left with a two-run deficit. And now, down by just one, with the bases loaded and the heart of the order coming up, if this isn't everything you grow up dreaming of as a ball player, you got to keep dreaming because you're not dreaming enough. This is electric. Absolute banana land from the Eagle's Nest in Sleepy Eye. The house that hosted Ruth has got an instant classic brewing between these two teams edging the top 10 in single A state. Trying to win a date with the Medalia Blackhawks on Thursday in the section championship game. Holla will take the box. Carson Eaker already with a double in this game, an RBI double on deck. And Caden Klein, the senior shortstop, wearing six in the hole. All three of them hoping to get a crack at bat this inning. And so O'Malley is now done with his warm-up pitches. The outfield does not change for the Crusaders. It was a one-for-one. And I believe, if anything, they might have brought Crimmins back out into the outfield. I'm not sure exactly where O'Malley came from. O'Malley was the starting center fielder, and so Crimmins took his spot out in center. Here we go. The first pitch to Holla. Hits the knees on the outer half for strike one. The corners are drawn in. Any ground ball hit to him is certainly going home. Infield, middle infield, still playing back at double play depth. The pitch. And that plunks him. It's a tie ball game in Sleepy Eye. Carter Holla watches the biggest pitch of his life go off his elbow. And coming home is Braden Heiderscheid for the tying run of this ball game. 6-6 to score in the bottom of the sixth. The bases are still loaded. And the Tomahawk Silver Slugger of the Year, Carson Eaker, comes to the plate. The junior takes a deep breath and steps into the box. The crowd going absolutely wild here at Eagles Park. And this pitch misses outside ball one. An absolutely thrilling turn of events here for the hometown Sleepy Eye Indians. It did not look very promising at all entering this inning. They weren't able to get anything going offensively first through the first last couple, three frames. Again, 9-up, 9-down coming into this inning. They got a leadoff walk from Kianetsky, and it's been wheels on the bus rolling ever since. Now watching strike one is Eaker. Number 11 with a 1-1 count and one out, bases loaded. Call that a Yahtzee. How about it, kid? He calls time. We're going to take a break. Just amping up the intensity of this at-bat. All ones across the top half of the scoreboard. If that's not a good omen, I don't know what is. Stepping back on the mound is O'Malley. Looks back to second, and the 1-1 delivery. Inside corner with a curveball for strike two. Eaker does stand pretty close to the plate. He's got his arms draped over the plate. But the dugout a bit frustrated with that strike call as Eaker watches it. 1-2 count. And we'll see what O'Malley has in his bag. The delivery. High ball two, an awfully close pitch to take if you're Eaker, but he is a backstop. You like to think that the catcher has a better understanding of the strike zone than anyone. And he's trusting his eyes right now. Spits on that high curveball. It's a 2-2 count. Eaker trying to climb back to a batting average of 500. The 2-2 pitch from O'Malley. This one struck into center field. It's got some carry on it. It's definitely deep enough for a sac fly. Underneath it, making the catch is Crimmins. Throws. Oh, boy. What a throw home. Oh, wow. Coming home to score. The leading run of the ball game is number 8, Andon Brown. But my goodness, I got to take a second to appreciate that absolute slingshot that came from right center from George Crimmins, the senior who began the game on the mound in game one for his team, went the distance all seven innings, came into pitch and relief for an inning and two-thirds, threw that ball from the warning track in right center on the fly to home and nearly got the speedy Brown taking up on the sac fly. Are you with me, folks? It is now a 6-7 ball game in favor of the Indians. Two outs. Both runners move up on the sac fly. It's second and third for the senior. Caden Klein trying to add on a couple insurance runs from State Farm before headed to the seventh. The 0-1 count and the pitch. Watching it high for ball one. So Brown is no slouch on the base paths. He's one of the fastest runners on this team for the Indians, and he was the one running in from third base on that sac fly. He nearly got canned from the warning track. Unbelievable throw from Crimmins. And now high ball two to Klein. There is an open base at first. I would not blame the Crusaders whatsoever for just walking Klein in this situation. That probably would be their best bet. They'd rather face Jackson Sines, I'm sure. We'll see if they challenge him here. The 2-1. High ball three. And I cannot imagine O'Malley wanting to throw anything remotely close to the strike zone right now. On third is Fulmer. On second is Holla. Carson Eaker, with a massive sacrifice fly, has re-given the Indians the lead. And now watching ball four on an outside curveball is Caden Klein. The bases are reloaded. And Caden Klein on first base now brings up the freshman, Jackson Sines. And Sines, I don't want to pick on the kid. He's had a tough day at the plate. He's watched strike three on his last plate appearance. He popped out to the pitcher in his second plate appearance and grounded out to second in his first attempt. Now comes up here with the bases loaded and two outs. A base hit would be a massive couple of insurance runs for his team. Coming set is O'Malley. And the 0-0 offering. Watching strike one. Right across the plate, fastball for Sines. 3 runs come across the score for the Indians to retake a 1-run lead here in the 6th inning. The 0-1. 1-1 now. Curveball misses high. O'Malley, the freshman, on the mound. Pitching to Sines, the freshman, in the left-handed batter's box. Full base is loaded. The 1-1 popped foul and out of play.

0: for Sleepy Eye. Netsky began this inning with a leadoff five-pitch walk. And after the Crusaders had their own 10-batter inning in the third, the Indians wait three innings and add their own to the scoreboard here in the sixth. This one's tapped to third. And fielding it and going to third to make the play for the third out is number 11, T.J. O'Malley, the starting pitcher in this game for Loyola, helping out his presumably brother, Mason O'Malley, get out of that inning. But not until four runs on two hits, an error, and three men left on for the Indians, it will be the junior, Carson Eaker, taking the hill to try to get the last three outs for his team and send them to the section championship game. From a 1-0 game to a 1-1 game to a 4-1 game in favor of Sleepy Eye to a 6-4 game in favor of Loyola, the Indians retake the lead 6-8 off of a four-run sixth inning and are now three outs away from completing the comeback. Don't go anywhere. We'll be right back after this.
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0: Welcome back, and thanks for tuning in to Jack 97.7 FM. Isaac Schumacher on the call for you live here from Eagles Park in Sleepy Eye, Minnesota. The lights are on, the sun is set, and the stage has been set for this ball game. If you're just joining us, well, you missed a lot. 6-8 is the score in favor of the Sleepy Eye Indians, the 3-seed in the section tournament, trying to scave off the 4-seeded Mankato Loyola Crusaders in this elimination game of the Section 2A tournament. The winner of this matchup will go on to take on the second-best team in single-A state, the Medalia Blackhawks, for the section championship. And stepping to the plate to begin things for Mankato Loyola, it is 7-8-9 in the order. Mason O'Malley, he went 3-for-3, two base hits and a double in game one against the Cathedral Greyhounds, has now gone 1-for-2 in this ball game. Reached base twice, I should say. Flew out to left, reached on a fielder's choice, and got on a walk in his three plate appearances so far against the Indians. And now Carson Eaker on the mound to try to play closer for Sleepy Eye. Gets strike one at the knees with a fastball. Carter Hollow went the first six innings for this team with excellent efficiency. Just ran into one really crooked number in the third inning, giving up five runs. Other than that, he was completely lights out. And now, from backstop to on the mound, Carson Eaker is going to be asked to be the leader one more time for his team. He got the sack fly to bring home the leading run in the sixth, and now 2-1 goes the count after missing twice above the zone. O'Malley finished the inning on the mound for the Crusaders, now trying to lead things off for his team at the plate. High curveball. Crusaders a bit upset with that call, but they got one of similar nature in their favor in the last inning, and so Eaker will take it, 2-2 count. Shakes off two pitches, make it three, nods to the fourth, and now timeout called by O'Malley. Tension building here. 11 hits for Loyola, just six for the Indians, but they have made the most of them. This one struck towards the third base hole and fielded by Klein, but he's not going to have a play. Oh, making a turn off of first. Ooh,

0: O'Malley was under the impression that ball made it into the outfield. But Klein made a play on it in the infield, threw it to first. He didn't have a play on O'Malley, but since Mason thought that one was destined for the grass, he ended up rounding first base, and Chase Zufall nearly caught him off guard. He does scamper back into first. It will be the 12th hit of the ball game, and the table is now set for the Crusaders. Missing inside for ball one on a fastball is Eaker to Godfrey. I mentioned it early in the ball game. This bottom half of the order for Loyola did all of the damage for this team in their first game against the Greyhounds, and they have stayed hot in this one as well. On deck is the senior George Crimmins, who has two hits already in this ball game, four for the afternoon, a base hit and a double. He's been an absolute leader for his team, both on the mound and at the plate. And if Eaker really hoping he can get Godfrey out here, because he does not want Crimmins to represent the leading run for Loyola. 1-1 count. Man on first, no one out. The pitch. Missing down low. Behind the plate now for the Indians. I'm struggling to read the number. It is number 10. That is... Oh, Signs. Excuse me, Netsky. That should be Netsky behind the plate. I'm struggling with my scorecard here. That is Kian Netsky. Moving out into right field is Signs. Hala out in right field now. Netsky behind the plate. It's a 2-2 count. No outs, man on first. Eager comes set. And the delivery. Curveball gets him swinging. Right at the numbers. And Godfrey couldn't get a piece of it. He will go down as the first out here in the seventh. And so that will mean that George Crimmins represents the tying run still for Loyola. Mankato, the Crusaders, they were the Co-Valley Conference champs alongside Medalia, trying to win a date with their co-champions if they can come back in this one. But with one out and now one ball to Crimmins. Eaker sets. Long pause and delivers. This one popped in the air. It's going to stay in the infield. Eaker calls for it and will make the play for out number two. And we're back up to the top. It will be Cam Fogle trying to keep this game and his team season alive. An absolute teeter-totter of a classic ball game we've had here today. Indians with an early 1-0 lead. Knotted up at one after the next half inning. Taking a 3-run lead after the second. Giving right back up with a 2-run lead in the third for the Crusaders. Three innings of scoreless baseball. And then coming up in the bottom of the sixth inning, the Indians score 4 runs to go from down 2 to up 2. And now one out away from punching their ticket to the section championship game. One ball now to Fogle. The pitch in the dirt ball 2, smothered by Netsky. Kean's been playing a mean right field today. He's had some problematic balls hit his way, and now takes that energy back behind the plate. Does a great job knocking down that one, keeping the runner at first base. So Fogle now in a hitter's count. He's got some big sticks on deck. Any chance the Crusaders have to extend this game, it keeps getting more scary for Sleepy Eye. Now this one goes to the backstop. Advancing 90 feet is O'Malley. And now a 3-0 count to Fogle. You do not want to give up any free bases if you're Eaker. And he's in danger of doing so here. Trying to pitch with a lead here. It might only be 2 runs, but you got to make your opponent earn everything at this point. Tying run at the plate in Fogle. Leading run on deck if it gets to O'Malley. The 3-0. That one misses outside. A 4-pitch walk puts 2 men on with 2 outs. And O'Malley steps to the plate. TJ O'Malley has reached base twice today, but they both came in game one. Reached on a walk in the second and a base hit in the fourth. He's gone 0 for 4 so far in this game, and he's plunked. Oh, no. Reared back with a fastball and caught every bit of the 11 on O'Malley's back on that pitch. And now the tying run moves into second base. A base hit now by the three-hitter Coven Winter has a pretty good shot of tying this game up. And now Aaron Nesbold's going to take a break and talk to his boys. Infield has converged on the mound now as this game just keeps getting more entertaining. I'm sure everyone here in Sleepy Eye would just rather have this be over with than it be more entertaining. But here we are. It's the section semifinal. And this is as good as baseball as it's ever going to get. This is why you tune in. This is why we cover the games. This is why every second of the windshield time to get to these ball games is worth it. For moments like this. The team leader for the Indians, Carson Eaker, on the mound, trying to polish this game off. And he has to go through the three-hitter, Coven Winter, who's gotten two hits already in this ball game. The pitch, strike one, outside corner. Dialed back on a fastball. Just reared back and challenged him there. Winter has chased after some breaking balls down and away so far in this ball game. We'll see if Eaker, who has been catching this entire ball game, takes note of that. Out of the windup, the 0-1. Curveball, outer half, strike two. There it is, up in the count now, room to play. Netsky's going to have to play brick wall behind the plate. Don't want to let anything get past him here. Netsky, nodding yes. Yes, Eaker, deep breath, head down, takes the mound. 0-2, nods yes. The windup and the pitch in the dirt, smothered. A brilliant pick as that ball ricocheted off a home plate right into the padding of Netsky, and he gloved that one. My goodness. Impressive work by Keehan here. 1-2 now the count. He's wasted one. We'll see if he goes back to that curveball down in the way now. That's been the pitch that's got Winter out so far this game. And the pitch. Curveball at the knees. Strike three looking. And Sleepy Eye is going to the title game. Absolute stones. The Indians mob their leader, Eaker. As he walks off the mound with a good smug look on his face. Leaves the bases loaded with Crusaders. And that will do it from Eagles Park. An instant classic for the books between two teams that were on the top of their section the entire year. Both of them trading places in the state rankings. They had graced the top 10, each of them, throughout the regular season, just flirting right at that mark with each other. It was the Crusaders walking into this ball game as the 12th best team, the Indians the 14th best team, and your hometown boys in black and orange are moving on to Thursday. 6-8 the final. And my goodness, trying to pick a player of the game might be difficult, but I think I got to give it to Eaker. He started off this ball game with an RBI double to bring home Jacob Fulmer, who got off on a leadoff walk. That was the first run of the ball game for him. And he ends up knocking home the eventual game-winning run with the bases loaded, a deep sacrifice fly out to right center field to bring home Andon Brown from third. Eaker with two huge RBIs and closes it out on the mound, stranding the bases loaded full of Crusaders to finish this one off. Wow. Yeah. I'll give you another recap because it's worth going through. That RBI double by Eaker was how the Indians scored their first run in the first. Loyola answered right away in the second with their own pair of double and base hit to bring it not within one, and then the Indians turned on the Jets in the second inning. They end up getting a leadoff base hit from Chase Zufall, followed up by an air. Heiderscheid reached on a bunt. a fielder's choice by Andon Brown as the throw went to third, loaded the bases. And then Jacob Fulmer got a base hit to bring home two runs. Another walk ended up coming, another sack fly ended up bringing home a run in the form of Caden Klein, bringing in Andon Brown. So a three-run inning for the Indians gave them a 4-1 lead, but that lasted not even a third of an inning, because before an out was recorded in the top of the third, Loyola tied the game back up at four and took a two-run lead after getting five hits and five runs. They put up a crooked number in the third and carried a two-run lead throughout the majority of the rest of this ball game. They sent the Indians came up and went three up, three down for the next three innings. Good morning, good afternoon, and good night in the third, fourth, and fifth until they finally came up in the home half of the sixth and got a leadoff walk from junior Kian Netsky to kickstart what ended up being a four-run sixth inning to re-give them a two-run lead. And then, after things got awfully dramatic in the top of the seventh, Eaker walked a guy, plunked a guy, loaded the bases to bring up the three-hitter, Coven Winter, who had already had two hits in the ball game. He gets them looking on strike three, and this ball game is history. And it'll certainly go in the books as such. A 6-8 win. And the Indians win the rubber match against the Loyola Crusaders, who they split with in the regular season. 9-3 in the first one in favor of Sleepy Eye. 14-9 in the second one in favor of Loyola. And 8-6 for the black and orange will give us a matchup of the black and orange now. The Medalia Blackhawks, sporting the same colors, will try to take down the Sleepy Eye Indians in the section championship game. Medalia in the driver's seat. They have to lose twice before being eliminated. Sleepy Eye will be playing at their home ballpark to try to make up, to pull off the upset and overcome their last game against Medalia, which ended in a no-hitter. Tate Becker, whether it's game one or potential game two, will certainly be back on the mound. And the Indians will have to start with just getting a hit against them, because they weren't able to do that in the first game. So, for now, it's celebration time. We're bumping in Sleepy Eye. And the house that hosted Ruth is ready to party. Until next time, we'll see you again on Thursday for the Section Championship game. This has been Isaac Schumacher bringing you live coverage of the Section 2A tournament. Be good. Stay cool. God bless. And we'll see you on Thursday.
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2: 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Hey, what's up? 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
5: Here's your 97.7 Jack FM forecast. Lows dip down to about 59 tonight under partly cloudy skies, southeasterly winds, 8 to 15 miles per hour. Sunshine mixed with clouds at times again tomorrow. Daytime highs approaching 84. Mainly cloudy skies expected tomorrow night. Chance of thunderstorms. Lows level off around 62. Temperatures a bit above average Thursday and Friday with highs from the low 80s to the mid 80s. Thunderstorms possible both days. Take a look at the extended forecast, 86, Saturday, 89, Sunday, and 88 on Monday. I'm staff meteorologist Paul Trombley. Currently, it's 72 degrees.
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7: Here's your 97.7 Jack FM forecast. Lows dip down to about 59 tonight under partly cloudy skies. Southeasterly winds, 8 to 15 miles per hour. Sunshine mixed with clouds at times again tomorrow. Daytime highs approaching 84. Mainly cloudy skies expected tomorrow night. Chance of thunderstorms. Lows level off around 62. Temperatures a bit above average Thursday and Friday with highs from the low 80s to the mid 80s. Thunderstorms possible both days. Take a look at the extended forecast. 86 Saturday, 89 Sunday, and 88 on Monday. I'm Staff Meteorologist Paul Trombley. Currently, it's 72 degrees.
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4: Here's your 97.7 Jack FM forecast. Lows dip down to about 59 tonight under partly cloudy skies, southeasterly winds, 8 to 15 miles per hour. Sunshine mixed with clouds at times again tomorrow. Daytime highs approaching 84. Mainly cloudy skies expected tomorrow night. Chance of thunderstorms. Lows level off around 62. Temperatures a bit above average Thursday and Friday with highs from the low 80s to the mid 80s. Thunderstorms possible both days. Take a look at the extended forecast, 86, Saturday, 89, Sunday, and 88 on Monday. I'm staff meteorologist Paul Trombley. Right now, it's 70 degrees.
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2: Here's your 97.7 Jack FM forecast. Lows dip down to about 59 tonight under partly cloudy skies, southeasterly winds 8 to 15 miles per hour. Sunshine mixed with clouds at times again tomorrow. Daytime highs approaching 84. Mainly cloudy skies expected tomorrow night. Chance of thunderstorms. Lows level off around 62. Temperatures a bit above average Thursday and Friday with highs from the low 80s to the mid 80s. Thunderstorms possible both days. Take a look at the extended forecast. 86 Saturday, 89 Sunday, and 88 on Monday. I'm staff meteorologist Paul Trombley. Right now, it's 70 degrees.
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4: Here's your 97.7 Jack FM forecast. Lows dip down to about 59 overnight under partly cloudy skies. Winds out of the south, 8 to 15 miles per hour. Highs level off around 84 Wednesday. Sunshine mixed with clouds at times. Mainly cloudy skies expected Wednesday night. Chance of thunderstorms. Lows level off around 62. Temps a bit above average Thursday and Friday with highs from the low 80s to the mid 80s. Storms both days. Taking a look at the extended forecast, 86 Saturday, 89 Sunday, and 88 on Monday. I'm staff meteorologist Paul Trombley. Currently, it's 68 degrees.
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5: Here's your 97.7 Jack FM forecast. Lows dip down to about 59 overnight under partly cloudy skies. Winds out of the south, 8 to 15 miles per hour. Highs level off around 84 Wednesday. Sunshine mixed with clouds at times. Mainly cloudy skies expected Wednesday night. Chance of thunderstorms. Lows level off around 62. Temps a bit above average Thursday and Friday with highs from the low 80s to the mid 80s. Storms both days. Taking a look at the extended forecast, 86, Saturday, 89, Sunday, and 88 on Monday. I'm Staff Meteorologist Paul Trombley. Currently, it's 68 degrees.
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6: 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Lows around 59 overnight under partly cloudy skies, southerly winds 8 to 15 miles per hour. Sunshine mixed with clouds at times again Wednesday, daytime highs approaching 84. Chance of thunderstorms Wednesday night, lows level off around 62, mainly cloudy skies expected. 84 Thursday with a chance for storms, 83 Friday, storms continue. Looking further out, 86, Saturday, 89, Sunday, and 88 on Monday. I'm staff meteorologist Paul Trombley. Right now, it's 64 degrees.
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2: 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Lows around 59 overnight under partly cloudy skies. Southerly winds 8 to 15 miles per hour. Sunshine mixed with clouds at times again. Wednesday, daytime highs approaching 84. Chance of thunderstorms. Wednesday night, lows level off around 62. Mainly cloudy skies expected. 84 Thursday with a chance for storms. 83 Friday, storms continue. Looking further out, 86 Saturday, 89 Sunday, and 88 on Monday. I'm staff meteorologist Paul Trombley. Right now, it's 64 degrees.
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2: Here's your 97.7 Jack FM forecast. Lows dip down to about 59 overnight under partly cloudy skies. Winds out of the south, 8 to 15 miles per hour. Sunshine mixed with clouds at times again. Wednesday, daytime highs approaching 85. Mainly cloudy skies expected. Wednesday night, chance of thunderstorms. Lows level off around 62. Temperatures a bit above average Thursday and Friday with highs from the low 80s to the mid 80s. Thunderstorms possible both days. Taking a look at the extended forecast, 86, Saturday, 89, Sunday, and 88 on Monday. I'm staff meteorologist Paul Trombley. Right now, 63.
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4: Here's your 97.7 Jack FM forecast. Lows dip down to about 59 overnight under partly cloudy skies. Winds out of the south, 8 to 15 miles per hour. Sunshine mixed with clouds at times again. Wednesday, daytime highs approaching 85. Mainly cloudy skies expected Wednesday night. Chance of thunderstorms. Lows level off around 62. Temperatures a bit above average Thursday and Friday with highs from the low 80s to the mid 80s. Thunderstorms possible both days. Taking a look at the extended forecast, 86, Saturday, 89, Sunday, and 88 on Monday. I'm Staff Meteorologist Paul Trombley. Right now, 63.
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7: Here's your 97.7 Jack FM forecast. Lows level off around 59 overnight under partly cloudy skies, south winds 8 to 15 miles per hour. Sunshine mixed with clouds at times again Wednesday. Daytime highs approaching 85. Chance of thunderstorms Wednesday night. Lows level off around 62 overcast skies. Temperatures a bit above average Thursday and Friday with highs from the low 80s to the mid 80s. Thunderstorms possible both days. A peek at the extended shows, 86, Saturday, 89, Sunday, and 88 on Monday. I'm staff meteorologist Paul Trombley. Right now, 64.
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0: Here's your 97.7 Jack FM forecast. Lows level off around 59 overnight under partly cloudy skies. South winds 8 to 15 miles per hour. Sunshine mixed with clouds at times again Wednesday. Daytime highs approaching 85. Chance of thunderstorms Wednesday night. Lows level off around 62. Overcast skies. Temperatures a bit above average Thursday and Friday with highs from the low 80s to the mid 80s. Thunderstorms possible both days. A peek at the extended shows 86 Saturday, 89 Sunday, and 88 on Monday. I'm Staff Meteorologist Paul Trombley. Right now, 64.
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3: Here's your 97.7 Jack FM forecast. Lows level off around 59 overnight under partly cloudy skies. South winds 8 to 15 miles per hour. Sunshine mixed with clouds at times again Wednesday. Daytime highs approaching 85. Chance of thunderstorms Wednesday night. Lows level off around 62 overcast skies. Temperatures a bit above average Thursday and Friday with highs from the low 80s to the mid 80s. Thunderstorms possible both days. A peak at the extended shows 86 Saturday, 89 Sunday, and 88 on Monday. I'm staff meteorologist Paul Trombley. Right now, 63.
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2: Here's your 97.7 Jack FM forecast. Lows level off around 59 overnight under partly cloudy skies. South winds 8 to 15 miles per hour. Sunshine mixed with clouds at times again. Wednesday, daytime highs approaching 85. Chance of thunderstorms. Wednesday night, lows level off around 62. Overcast skies. Temperatures a bit above average. Thursday and Friday, with highs from the low 80s to the mid 80s. Thunderstorms possible both days. A peek at the extended shows, 86. Saturday, 89. Sunday, and 88 on Monday. I'm Staff Meteorologist Paul Trombley. Right now, 63.
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4: Here's your 97.7 Jack FM forecast. Sunshine mixed with clouds at times today, with daytime highs approaching 85. South winds 10 to 20 miles per hour. Chance for storms tonight. Lows dip down to about 62. Overcast skies. Overcast skies tomorrow. Chance of thunderstorms. High temperatures reach up to 85. High temperatures reach up to 83 Friday with a chance of thunderstorms. 86, mainly clear Saturday. Taking a look at the extended forecast, 89 Sunday, 88 Monday, and 89 on Tuesday. I'm Staff Meteorologist Paul Trombley. Right now, 62.
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4: Here's your 97.7 Jack FM forecast. Sunshine mixed with clouds at times today.

0: with daytime highs approaching 85. South winds 10 to 20 miles per hour. Chance for storms tonight. Lows dip down to about 62. Overcast skies. Overcast skies tomorrow. Chance of thunderstorms. High temperatures reach up to 85. High temperatures reach up to 83 Friday with a chance of thunderstorms. 86, mainly clear Saturday. Taking a look at the extended forecast, 89 Sunday, 88 Monday, and 89 on Tuesday. I'm Staff Meteorologist Paul Trombley. Right now, 62.
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6: Here is your 97.7 Jack FM forecast. Sunshine mixed with clouds at times today, with daytime highs approaching 85. South winds 10 to 20 miles per hour. Chance for storms tonight. Lows dip down to about 62. Overcast skies. Overcast skies tomorrow. Chance of thunderstorms. High temperatures reach up to 85. High temperatures reach up to 83 Friday with a chance of thunderstorms. 86, mainly clear Saturday. Taking a look at the extended forecast, 89 Sunday, 88 Monday, and 89 on Tuesday. I'm staff meteorologist Paul Trombley. Currently, it's 61 degrees.
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3: Here's your 97.7 Jack FM forecast. Sunshine mixed with clouds at times today, with daytime highs approaching 85. South winds 10 to 20 miles per hour. Chance for storms tonight, lows dip down to about 62. Overcast skies. Overcast skies tomorrow. Chance of thunderstorms. High temperatures reach up to 85. High temperatures reach up to 83 Friday with a chance of thunderstorms. 86, mainly clear Saturday. Taking a look at the extended forecast, 89 Sunday, 88 Monday, and 89 on Tuesday. I'm Staff Meteorologist Paul Trombley. Currently, it's 61 degrees.
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7: Here is your 97.7 Jack FM forecast. Sunshine mixed with clouds at times today, with daytime highs approaching 85. South winds 10 to 20 miles per hour. Chance for storms tonight, lows dip down to about 62. Overcast skies. Overcast skies tomorrow. Chance of thunderstorms. High temperatures reach up to 85. High temperatures reach up to 83 Friday with a chance of thunderstorms. 86, mainly clear Saturday. Taking a look at the extended forecast, 89 Sunday, 88 Monday, and 89 on Tuesday. I'm Staff Meteorologist Paul Trombley. Currently, it's 63 degrees.
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10: With a look at news, I'm Brian Langland. Republican House Speaker Lisa DeMuth announced that she's staying in the race for Minnesota governor. DeMuth lost the endorsement battle with fellow Republican Kendall Qualls on the 10th ballot at the weekend GOP convention in Duluth. Monday, Republican Party Chair Alex Plekshech announced that no candidate would be bound by their agreement to honor the endorsement following technical glitches during the voting process. Two suspects are being charged in the May 23rd shooting of North Mankato High School student Tyson Goodsell. The 17-year-old boy died of a gunshot wound following a car crash in North Mankato. Prosecutors say 23-year-old Ahmed Fouad Muhammad of Shakopee and 18-year-old Ryan Wolner of Mankato have been arrested. Muhammad faces two felony robbery counts. Wolner charged with felony obstruction of investigation of a second-degree murder and aiding an offender. That's news. I'm Brian Langland.
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3: Here's your 97.7 Jack FM forecast. Sunshine mixed with clouds at times today, with daytime highs approaching 85. South winds 10 to 20 miles per hour. Chance for storms tonight. Lows dip down to about 62. Overcast skies. Overcast skies tomorrow. Chance of thunderstorms. High temperatures reach up to 85. High temperatures reach up to 83 Friday with a chance of thunderstorms. 86, mainly clear Saturday. Taking a look at the extended forecast, 89 Sunday, 88 Monday, and 89 on Tuesday. I'm staff meteorologist Paul Trombley. Currently, it's 68 degrees.
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11: With a look at news, I'm Brian Langland. Republican House Speaker Lisa DeMuth

0: announced that she's staying in the race for Minnesota governor. DeMuth lost the endorsement battle with fellow Republican Kendall Qualls on the 10th ballot at the weekend GOP convention in Duluth. Monday, Republican Party Chair Alex Plekshech announced that no candidate would be bound by their agreement to honor the endorsement following technical glitches during the voting process. Two suspects are being charged in the May 23rd shooting of North Mankato High School student Tyson Goodsell. The 17-year-old boy died of a gunshot wound following a car crash in North Mankato. Prosecutors say 23-year-old Ahmed Fouad Muhammad of Shakopee and 18-year-old Ryan Wolner of Mankato have been arrested. Muhammad faces two felony robbery counts. Wolner charged with felony obstruction of investigation of a second-degree murder and aiding an offender. That's news. I'm Brian Langland.
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2: Here's your 97.7 Jack FM forecast. Sunshine mixed with clouds at times today, with daytime highs approaching 85. South winds 10 to 20 miles per hour. Chance for storms tonight. Lows dip down to about 62. Overcast skies. Overcast skies tomorrow. Chance of thunderstorms. High temperatures reach up to 85. High temperatures reach up to 83 Friday with a chance of thunderstorms. 86, mainly clear Saturday. Taking a look at the extended forecast, 89 Sunday, 88 Monday, and 89 on Tuesday. I'm Staff Meteorologist Paul Trombley. Currently, it's 68 degrees.
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5: Here's your 97.7 Jack FM forecast. Sunshine mixed with clouds at times today, with daytime highs approaching 85. South winds 10 to 20 miles per hour. Chance for storms tonight. Lows dip down to about 62. Overcast skies. Overcast skies tomorrow. Chance of thunderstorms. High temperatures reach up to 85. High temperatures reach up to 83 Friday with a chance of thunderstorms. 86, mainly clear, Saturday. Taking a look at the extended forecast, 89 Sunday, 88 Monday, and 89 on Tuesday. I'm Staff Meteorologist Paul Trombley. Currently, 72.
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5: Here's your 97.7 Jack FM forecast. Sunshine mixed with clouds at times today, with daytime highs approaching 85. South winds 10 to 20 miles per hour. Chance for storms tonight. Lows dip down to about 62. Overcast skies. Overcast skies tomorrow. Chance of thunderstorms. High temperatures reach up to 85. High temperatures reach up to 83 Friday with a chance of thunderstorms. 86, mainly clear Saturday. Taking a look at the extended forecast, 89 Sunday, 88 Monday, and 89 on Tuesday. I'm Staff Meteorologist Paul Trombley. Currently 72.
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3: Here is your 97.7 Jack FM forecast. Sunshine mixed with clouds at times today, with daytime highs approaching 85. South winds 10 to 20 miles per hour. Chance for storms tonight. Lows dip down to about 62. Overcast skies. Overcast skies tomorrow. Chance of thunderstorms. High temperatures reach up to 85. High temperatures reach up to 83 Friday with a chance of thunderstorms. 86, mainly clear Saturday. Taking a look at the extended forecast. 89 Sunday, 88 Monday, and 89 on Tuesday. I'm Staff Meteorologist Paul Trombley. Currently, it's 77 degrees.
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2: Here's your 97.7 Jack FM forecast. Sunshine mixed with clouds at times today, with daytime highs approaching 85. South winds 10 to 20 miles per hour. Chance for storms tonight. Lows dip down to about 62. Overcast skies. Overcast skies tomorrow. Chance of thunderstorms. High temperatures reach up to 85. High temperatures reach up to 83 Friday with a chance of thunderstorms. 86, mainly clear Saturday. Taking a look at the extended forecast, 89 Sunday, 88 Monday, and 89 on Tuesday. I'm Staff Meteorologist Paul Trombley. Currently, it's 77 degrees.
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2: Here's your 97.7 Jack FM forecast. Sunshine mixed with clouds at times today, with daytime highs approaching 85. South winds 10 to 20 miles per hour. Chance for storms tonight. Lows dip down to about 62. Overcast skies. Overcast skies tomorrow. Chance of thunderstorms. High temperatures reach up to 85. High temperatures reach up to 83 Friday with a chance of thunderstorms. 86, mainly clear Saturday. Taking a look at the extended forecast, 89 Sunday, 88 Monday, and 89 on Tuesday. I'm Staff Meteorologist Paul Trombley. Right now, 77.
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4: Here's your 97.7 Jack FM forecast. Sunshine mixed with clouds at times today, with daytime highs approaching 85. South winds 10 to 20 miles per hour. Chance for storms tonight. Lows dip down to about 62. Overcast skies. Overcast skies tomorrow. Chance of thunderstorms. High temperatures reach up to 85. High temperatures reach up to 83 Friday with a chance of thunderstorms. 86 mainly clear Saturday. Taking a look at the extended forecast, 89 Sunday, 88 Monday, and 89 on Tuesday. I'm Staff Meteorologist Paul Trombley. Right now, 77.

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7: Here's your 97.7 Jack FM forecast. A mix of clouds and sun this afternoon with highs around 85. Winds out of the south, 10 to 20 miles per hour. Chance of thunderstorms tonight. Lows level off around 62. Cloudy skies expected. Cloudy skies expected tomorrow. Chance of thunderstorms. Highs level off around 85. Temps a bit above average Friday and Saturday with highs from the low 80s to the mid 80s. Chance for storms Friday. A peek at the extended shows 89 Sunday, 87 Monday, and 89 on Tuesday. I'm Staff Meteorologist Paul Trombley. Right now, 79.
8: With a look at news, I'm Brian Langland. Well, authorities in Wright County have identified the victim of an apparent drowning on Pleasant Lake near Annandale. Sheriff's deputies say they discovered an overturned kayak Monday night near a public access and a dock where several people were fishing. Witnesses say 18-year-old Cameron Mertens from Watkins was fishing when he fell from his kayak into the water. Mertens was later recovered from the lake by dive team members. The Minnesota Department of Natural Resources is reminding older adults that it's never too late to learn how to swim. With summer in full swing and more people spending time at lakes and pools, the DNR is asking people who do not feel confident in the water to consider taking swimming lessons. Many folks say that swimming lessons are only for children, but improving swimming skills at any age can help prevent drowning and increase water safety. That's news. I'm Brian Langland.
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5: Here's your 97.7 Jack FM forecast. A mix of clouds and sun this afternoon with highs around 85. Winds out of the south, 10 to 20 miles per hour. Chance of thunderstorms tonight. Lows level off around 62. Cloudy skies expected. Cloudy skies expected tomorrow. Chance of thunderstorms. Highs level off around 85. Temps a bit above average Friday and Saturday with highs from the low 80s to the mid 80s. Chance for storms Friday. A peek at the extended shows 89 Sunday, 87 Monday, and 89 on Tuesday. I'm Staff Meteorologist Paul Trombley. Right now, 79.
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2: Here's your 97.7 Jack FM forecast. Sunshine mixed with clouds at times this afternoon, with daytime highs approaching 85. Southerly winds 10 to 20 miles per hour. Thunderstorms likely tonight. Lows level off around 64. Cloudy skies expected. Cloudy skies expected tomorrow. Slight chance of thunderstorms. High temperatures reach up to 85. High of 83 Friday with a chance for storms. 86, mainly clear skies Saturday. Taking a look at the extended forecast, 89 Sunday, 87 Monday, and 89 on Tuesday. I'm Staff Meteorologist Paul Trombley. Right now, it's 81 degrees.
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3: Here's your 97.7 Jack FM forecast. Sunshine mixed with clouds at times this afternoon, with daytime highs approaching 85. Southerly winds 10 to 20 miles per hour. Thunderstorms likely tonight. Lows level off around 64. Cloudy skies expected. Cloudy skies expected tomorrow. Slight chance of thunderstorms. High temperatures reach up to 85. High of 83 Friday with a chance for storms. 86, mainly clear skies Saturday. Taking a look at the extended forecast, 89 Sunday, 87 Monday, and 89 on Tuesday. I'm staff meteorologist Paul Trombley. Right now, it's 81 degrees.
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6: Here's your 97.7 Jack FM forecast. Sunshine mixed with clouds at times this afternoon, with daytime highs approaching 85. Southerly winds 10 to 20 miles per hour. Thunderstorms likely tonight. Lows level off around 64. Cloudy skies expected. Cloudy skies expected tomorrow. Slight chance of thunderstorms. High temperatures reach up to 85. High of 83 Friday with a chance for storms. 86, mainly clear skies Saturday. Taking a look at the extended forecast, 89 Sunday, 87 Monday, and 89 on Tuesday. I'm Staff Meteorologist Paul Trombley. Right now, 80.

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5: Here's a 97.7 Jack FM forecast. Sunshine mixed with clouds at times this afternoon, with daytime highs approaching 85. Southerly winds 10 to 20 miles per hour. Thunderstorms likely tonight. Lows level off around 64. Cloudy skies expected. Cloudy skies expected tomorrow. Slight chance of thunderstorms. High temperatures reach up to 85. High of 83 Friday with a chance for storms. 86, mainly clear skies Saturday. Taking a look at the extended forecast, 89 Sunday, 87 Monday, and 89 on Tuesday. I'm staff meteorologist Paul Trombley. Right now, 80.
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3: Here's your 97.7 Jack FM forecast. Sunshine mixed with clouds at times this afternoon, with daytime highs approaching 85. Southerly winds 10 to 20 miles per hour. Thunderstorms likely tonight. Lows level off around 64. Cloudy skies expected. Cloudy skies expected tomorrow. Slight chance of thunderstorms. High temperatures reach up to 85. High of 83 Friday with a chance for storms. 86, mainly clear skies Saturday. Taking a look at the extended forecast, 89 Sunday, 87 Monday, and 89 on Tuesday. I'm staff meteorologist Paul Trombley. Right now, 81.
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3: Here's your 97.7 Jack FM forecast. Sunshine mixed with clouds at times this afternoon, with daytime highs approaching 85. Southerly winds 10 to 20 miles per hour. Thunderstorms likely tonight. Lows level off around 64. Cloudy skies expected. Cloudy skies expected tomorrow. Slight chance of thunderstorms. High temperatures reach up to 85. High of 83 Friday with a chance for storms. 86, mainly clear skies Saturday. Taking a look at the extended forecast, 89 Sunday, 87 Monday, and 89 on Tuesday. I'm staff meteorologist Paul Trombley. Right now, 81.
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0: three of the following products on Jack FM will change your life. 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
2: Here's your 97.7 Jack FM forecast. Thunderstorms likely tonight, otherwise cloudy skies expected. Lows dip down to about 64. Winds out of the south, 10 to 15 miles per hour. Cloudy skies expected again tomorrow. Slight chance of thunderstorms. Daytime highs approaching 85. Cloudy skies tomorrow night. Chance of thunderstorms. Lows level off around 61. Chance for storms Friday. High temperatures reach up to 83. 86. Lots of sunshine Saturday. Looking at the long range, 89 Sunday, 87 Monday, and 89 on Tuesday. I'm staff meteorologist Paul Trombley. Currently 82.
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7: Here's your 97.7 Jack FM forecast. Thunderstorms likely tonight, otherwise cloudy skies expected. Lows dip down to about 64. Winds out of the south, 10 to 15 miles per hour. Cloudy skies expected again tomorrow. Slight chance of thunderstorms. Daytime highs approaching 85. Cloudy skies tomorrow night. Chance of thunderstorms. Lows level off around 61. Chance for storms Friday. High temperatures reach up to 83. 86, lots of sunshine Saturday. Looking at the long range, 89 Sunday, 87 Monday, and 89 on Tuesday. I'm staff meteorologist Paul Trombley. Currently 82.
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4: Here's your 97.7 Jack FM forecast. Thunderstorms likely tonight. Otherwise, cloudy skies expected. Lows dip down to about 64. Winds out of the south, 10 to 15 miles per hour. Cloudy skies expected again tomorrow. Slight chance of thunderstorms. Daytime highs approaching 85. Cloudy skies tomorrow night. Chance of thunderstorms. Lows level off around 61. Chance for storms Friday. High temperatures reach up to 83. 86. Lots of sunshine Saturday. Looking at the long range, 89 Sunday, 87 Monday, and 89 on Tuesday. I'm staff meteorologist Paul Trombley. Right now, it's 84 degrees.
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0: News, I'm Brian Langland. Well, authorities in Wright County have identified the victim of an apparent drowning on Pleasant Lake near Annandale. Sheriff's deputies say they discovered an overturned kayak Monday night near a public access and a dock where several people were fishing. Witnesses say 18-year-old Cameron Mertens from Watkins was fishing when he fell from his kayak into the water. Mertens was later recovered from the lake by dive team members. The Minnesota Department of Natural Resources is reminding older adults that it's never too late to learn how to swim. With summer in full swing and more people spending time at lakes and pools, the DNR is asking people that who do not feel confident in the water to consider taking swimming lessons. Many folks say that swimming lessons are only for children, but improving swimming skills at any age can help prevent drowning and increase water safety. That's news. I'm Brian Langland.
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0: Isn't it weird how much this next bunch of songs in a row on Jack FM sounds like commercials?
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5: Here's your 97.7 Jack FM forecast. Thunderstorms likely tonight, otherwise cloudy skies expected. Lows dip down to about 64. Winds out of the south, 10 to 15 miles per hour. Cloudy skies expected again tomorrow. Slight chance of thunderstorms. Daytime highs approaching 85. Cloudy skies tomorrow night, chance of thunderstorms. Lows level off around 61. Chance for storms Friday, high temperatures reach up to 83. 86, lots of sunshine Saturday. Looking at the long range, 89 Sunday, 87 Monday, and 89 on Tuesday. I'm Staff Meteorologist Paul Trombley. Right now, it's 84 degrees. I need a little
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1: Here's your 97.7 Jack FM forecast. Thunderstorms likely tonight, otherwise cloudy skies expected. Lows dip down to about 64. Winds out of the south, 10 to 15 miles per hour. Cloudy skies expected again tomorrow. Slight chance of thunderstorms. Daytime highs approaching 85. Cloudy skies tomorrow night. Chance of thunderstorms. Lows level off around 61. Chance for storms Friday. High temperatures reach up to 83. 86. Lots of sunshine Saturday. Looking at the long range, 89 Sunday, 87 Monday, and 89 on Tuesday. I'm Staff Meteorologist Paul Trombley. Right now, 82.
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6: Here's your 97.7 Jack FM forecast. Thunderstorms likely tonight. Otherwise, cloudy skies expected. Lows dip down to about 64. Winds out of the south, 10 to 15 miles per hour. Cloudy skies expected again tomorrow. Slight chance of thunderstorms. Daytime highs approaching 85. Cloudy skies tomorrow night. Chance of thunderstorms. Lows level off around 61. Chance for storms Friday. High temperatures reach up to 83. 86. Lots of sunshine Saturday. Looking at the long range, 89 Sunday, 87 Monday, and 89 on Tuesday. I'm Staff Meteorologist Paul Trombley. Right now, 82.
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